0: Wilson Pickett doing Get Me Back on Time, Engine Number 9. And this was recorded live in the studio in Philadelphia. Bobby Eli on guitar with the effects, Ronnie Baker and Earl Young on bass and drums, respectively. It was not intended that this track would go this long, but the energy was there. Pickett was directing things, and that's just how this record came out. And you could hear right at the end, as soon as it concluded, the band screaming in the background, Get Me Back on Time, Engine Number 9 by Wilson Pickett. We started the set off with Funky Man by Kool & the Gang, and that was put out as a 45. This was a different edit of that single that we heard. And if you have an original copy of the Live at the Sex Machine album, there's a color photo at the bottom of the album cover, and it shows a picture of one of the band members with this thing on his head. That is actually Kalise doing the Funky Man part. Then we heard Liver Splash by The Meters, recorded in March of 1970. And in 15 months, The Meters put together enough material to release 3 full albums. And finally, we heard Shaky Ground by The Temptations with Dennis Edwards on the lead vocal.
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0: 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My name is Scott Wallace. The program is Rejuvenation. The telephone numbers in the studio are 585-258-0283. Our toll-free line, 888-639-5613. Let's say hello to Muskie, Reggie, Brian, Dan, Lars, and Urban. We like to play Bad Tune from Earth, Wind & Fire on The Root, WITH and WRUR.

Sylvester James with an original of his entitled Why Was I Born. In addition to him on vocals, he was playing acoustic piano. Neil Schon was heard on lead guitar. The drummer was Greg Errico. Background vocals provided by the Pointer Sisters. We opened the set with Bad Tune, 1970, by Earth, Wind, and Fire. As usual, at that joint of their career, the songs are written by keyboard player Don Whitehead, Maurice White, as well as Wade Flemons. But in addition, Verdeen White contributed, as well as the original guitar player in the band, Michael Beale. Bad Tune by Earth, Wind, and Fire. Then we heard Bareback Ride from Eric Burden and War. Eric Burden on the vocals, the tenor saxophone provided by Charles Miller, Lee Oscar, of course, on the harmonica. Finally, we heard Silk by Mandrill from the first album that they did once the Wilson brothers decided to move the band from Brooklyn to Los Angeles. Not everybody went. Coffee Cave elected to go, but the rest of the rhythm section did not, so they had to get a completely new rhythm section, which featured Tommy Turillo on guitar, Brian Alsop, and Andre Locke on bass and drums, respectively. The orchestration was done by Coffee Cave, who was playing organ and vibes, and he also conducted the string section as well. Rick Wilson on a little bit of solo at the end. Silk by Mandrill. My name is Scott Wallace, and we have 20 minutes left on this week's edition of Rejuvenation. But that gives us enough time to play a few more numbers like My Balloon's Going Up from Archie Bell and the Drells on the Root, WRUR and WITH.

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Every day.

James Brown from 1969 with the Louis Belson Orchestra, Every Day I Have the Blues. Archie Bell and the Drells began our final set of the night singing My Balloon's Going Up. That was followed by the first single from a 14-year-old Carolyn Crawford in 1963, Forget About Me. And finally we heard Sammy Campbell, who released his records as Tyrone Ashley, Let Me Be Your Man. My name is Scott Wallace, and that will do it for this week's edition of Rejuvenation. Remember, we can be heard each and every Friday night from 6 until 9. I'm followed by Doug Curry, Blacks and Blues, from 9 until 12 midnight. You're tuned to The Root, WRUR-FM and HD, Rochester, and WITH-FM and HD1, Ithaca. Hello to Steve and the mail handlers over on Jefferson Road. As always, thank you so much for all the calls and comments that came in tonight. I do appreciate it. Thank you to Nikki for manning the tape machine at home. We leave you with Bloodstone singing Never Let You Go. I hope you enjoyed the show, Aaron. Until the next time we meet, have a very pleasant evening and good night.

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1: 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The time is 9 o'clock. 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
2: Hey, boys! Did you hear that noise? Did you hear that thunder sound? Say! That noise!

And when you hear it rock and roll like that, you know it's got to be Friday night here at The Root. At the 9 o'clock hour, good evening and welcome. I'm Doug Curry, and this is Blacks and Blues. And we stop by here to spend 3 hours and bring to you the very best of the recorded black blues and then some here on Blacks and Blues. Let's get started right away. We got Philip Walker standing by and Freddie King. Philip Walker up first. I can't lose with the stuff I use.

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1: And here on a Friday night, we've got Blacks and Blues revved up and ready to go. We had things in a bit of a reverse order, what was expected, but it sounded just as well. The only thing wrong with it is what I said versus what I did, but that's all right. The music is what we came here for. We heard Freddie King to open us up. Today, I sing the blues. And then it was Lafayette Leake, whom Joe Beard had once said knew more about music than anybody he knew. Lafayette Leake on the piano feels so blue. Ola Dixon, a woman who's known primarily as an instrumentalist, a member of the band, and she sings in that sweet, coquettish type of voice, My Darkest Night. And finally, it was Philip Walker, whom we expected to hear right up front, and we heard him wrap up, But I Can't Lose with The Stuff I Use, a song that was once done by Lester Williams down in Houston, Texas. It's Friday night, and we've got Blacks and Blues for you from now till midnight.
2: You know what I'm looking for? I'm looking for that special woman. It ain't easy coming here to New Orleans, seeing all these beautiful women. Make me want to cry to myself. I'm telling you. Oh, they want me to sing a request song. Listen to me. Listen.

0: the virtuoso piano that time of Johnny Iguana. Johnny Iguana, who was in town just a couple of nights ago, and we were not able to catch that show. And next time he comes to Rochester, we hope to have a lot to say about it and maybe see you there. But there was Johnny Iguana, and the tune was called Hammer and Tickle, and it wrapped up a four-record set of music. How about Solomon Burke singing the song that T-Bone Walker and singers of that ilk from the late 1940s would sing, I Want a Little Girl. We heard from Benny Turner from an album, little-known album called When She's Gone. The tune was called So Deep, and Benny Turner started off with a nice little solo piece on his bass, something you don't hear a whole lot. We heard from Sonny Green, I Beg Your Pardon, Sonny Green, smooth soul-singing blues man from an album called Found, One Soul Singer. With that, we skip past the end of the first half hour, and you're listening to Blacks and Blues on a Friday night here at The Root, 88.5 WRUR FM in HD Rochester, 90.1 WITH FM and HD1 Ithaca. And we've got more great music for you coming up right after these words.
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0: rock. Rocking the bandstand. Slapping that snare drum. And playing that groove. We had that music by Johnny Little John. I Can't Stay Here. It's a part of a Howlin' Wolf song. And there was the wolf right before that. The Howlin' Wolf and Just Like I Treat You. And if you listen carefully, you hear Willie Dixon in the background singing the lyrics to the wolf as they made that record. We started off with a tune called Boogie Woogie Baby. Use That Spot Right There by Eddie Clearwater back at the end of the 1950s. I'm Doug Curry. As we move toward now the top of the hour, let's go deeper into what feels like what some people would call the real blues, the blues with the heart and soul and the pain and the anguish and pouring it all out. We got this tune called Five Long Years.
1: You know I love you, baby.
0: The Howlin' Wolf and Just Like I Treat You. And if you listen carefully, you hear Willie Dixon in the background singing the lyrics to the wolf as they made that record. We started off with a tune called Boogie Woogie Baby. Use That Spot Right There by Eddie Clearwater back at the end of the 1950s. I'm Doug Curry. As we move toward now the top of the hour, let's go

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on. Church in the Sunday school. You done got up here now, darling. You run around.

0: 5 long years. I'm Doug Curry, bringing you Blacks and Blues here at The Root, 88.5 WRUR-FM in HD Rochester, 90.1 WITH-FM in HD1 Ithaca.
1: From Oscar-nominated and Emmy Award-winning filmmaker and journalist Posey Tang, American Doctor is now playing at The Little. 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

0: thou, darling, back down south in Sunny Lane. I'm going to my wife and my family, darling. Oh, Lord, I'm going back down to stay.
1: Yeah, yeah. You talk about real, real gone. It would be some years before a guitarist like Jimi Hendrix would begin to play things as discordant and off the wall. But in the pocket is that John Lee Hooker and real, real gone. Sugar Boy Williams and

yeah. The music of Hop Wilson that time. That wouldn't satisfy. I'm Doug Curry, and here on Blacks and Blues, I turned around, and next thing I knew, we're in the second hour. Welcome to hour number two here on Blacks and Blues. We got in here with some of that good music from Louisiana. We heard from Tal Miller in a tune called Life's Journey, but then back up to Chicago for Danny Boy, whoever he is or was, and the tune was Kokomo Me Baby, a nice little guitar piece. And, of course, then it was Hop Wilson. Hop Wilson had just a beautiful technique to play a table slide guitar and sing the Texas blues, something that's not done a lot, but it was a cross-pollination of the Texas blues and the Texas country music that was being played down in that area. Some of the Texas bands, the white bands that played the table steel guitar as part of their makeup, and I think that Hop Wilson got a little bit or a lot from that and did a lot with it. That wouldn't satisfy. As we looked over that music, we discovered that whereas we heard Danny Boy with Kokomo Me Baby, we looked around and saw that Tal Miller had also made a song called Mean Old Kokomo.

Yeah. You talking about down home blues. The guitar and harmonica blues that they played down in Louisiana certainly had a deep down home blues. And we heard, first off, we heard Tal Miller for the second time tonight, and this time rocking a bit with a tune called Sweet Home, a mean old Kokomo. And from there, we went straight down the alley with Lightning Slim. Lightning Slim was a big man around town, all parts of the South during the late 1950s. And Lightning Slim, that time, I got the strangest feeling. And finally, we heard also in the middle there, we heard from Whispering Smith, man with a huge voice. I guess it was kind of a joke that he had a name, a stage name like that, Whispering Smith. But I think he derived that from a Western movie, just as Johnny Guitar Watson had in the mid-1950s. Whispering Smith, my baby left me this morning. And finally, it was Jimmy Anderson. Jimmy Anderson, I don't know about you, but he's one of my favorites. He's a deep Southern musician who, if you don't watch out, you'll mistake him for a Jimmy Reed sound-alike. And that was just his own lazy, laconic way of singing, great harmonica playing, and just had a groove with everything he did, as you could hear that on that tune, Half Past Midnight. Nowhere near that here on Blacks and Blues. We got quite a ways to go before the midnight hour comes and we have to give it up for another week. Right here on Blacks and Blues in the second hour, we give you two gentlemen at least who explain why it is we have the blues.

And it's so funny to think it used to be almost like a closed and secret society where it needed to be outside of that. It needed to be explained why people sang the blues. And then as all of our societies seemed to open up and people communicated a little bit more across cultures, it seemed to be understood a little better by everyone. For example, when in the late 1960s, all of a sudden, B.B. King took a song that had been a love song, a boy, girl, somebody done somebody wrong song, and turned it into why I sing the blues, and talked about the social ills and talked about the life conditions of the people that sang and listened to the blues. And so we heard in the last two tunes a couple of vantage points on why people sing the blues. Jimmy Preacher Ellis, and this is one of those bargain basement CDs that you just found somewhere. Somebody discarded it, thinking that nobody wanted it, and they were mostly right. I came along and grabbed this CD for little or nothing, and it has some good things to play for you here on Blacks and Blues, including That's Why We All Have the Blues. Dennis Binder came along and Why I Sing the Blues. And we continue along here on Blacks and Blues with further examples of the same.

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3: 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And this is Blacks and Blues. 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

0: And there she goes, Miss Karen Carroll and the Vicksburg Blues. A couple of women singing the old-time country blues, the Vicksburg Blues, of course, was a long-time, long-held piano piece. It was one of those things that if you were going to be a piano player in the Southern blues tradition, you had to know. It was part of the repertoire that was required. We heard from Bonnie McCoy, who was a shirt-tail relative of Memphis Minnie, and there she was with Minnie's song, and that was Bumblebee Blues. I'm Doug Curry, here to bring you the blues on Blacks and Blues here at The Root, 88.5 WRUR-FM in HD Rochester, 90.1 WITH-FM in HD1 Ithaca. We go to the top of the hour with more music after these words.
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0: I just want to ask you one question. Why in the world did you put me down?
1: A lot of the blues are about women. Does this be, why would you say this is? Why so many blues about women?
2: Well, the blues mostly came on account of women's. Because there are so many fellas that love women's, that is in love with different women that they actually loved. And the woman was a crook. And he'd love her from his very heart, and she'd get in love with somebody else and go away and leave the fella. So that would leave him in weeping and moaning. And then he would take a haystack, what you may call the blues. And he'd just try to sing and to make himself comfort.

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1: One of the modern masters of the country blues guitar, part of the second wave, those musicians that came along after the initial pioneers like Son House and Charlie Patton. Along came people like Big Joe Williams and people of that ilk, and they were the second wave that came along in the 1930s, and some of them hung on and stayed around and made recordings in the 1960s, and that's what we just heard right there. We heard Big Joe Williams, who during the Depression, like everybody else, he was poor, so they called him Poor Joe Williams, and we heard him right there with a tune called I'm Tired. And, of course, we had heard some music by John Lee Grandison, who made his way to Chicago and played with people like Johnny Young and others on Maxwell Street. And he had a song right there called Please Come Back to Me. Now, J.D. Short was there. J.D. Short had made recordings in the 1930s, and he ran up and down the countryside with Poor Joe Williams for quite a bit of his time. We heard him there with a tune called Just Wasting My Time. And don't let Poor Joe Williams fool you. He said, I'm tired, but he always had highly rhythmic playing and lots of pep. And we give him to you one more time. Poor Joe Williams, a man and a guitar, and Backdoor Blues.

He broke down the bed, had it on my floor. Tell me, baby, in your wire ago. When I came home, baby.

And believe me, they were wailing. Try to imagine yourself in a small room, a small enclosed space where people were drinking, playing dice, dancing where there was room for it, and the only entertainment was being provided by a man or maybe two, playing a harmonica and a guitar with no electric amplification, but still having to be heard with everything else that was going on there. And so you can hear how aggressively and how loudly some of these country blues players managed to play. Yeah, we heard Big Joe Williams, Poor Joe Williams, if you will. The tune was called Back Door, and you could hear how he augmented his sound by slapping the guitar and popping the strings, doing everything to amplify his sound and keep it in rhythm. Back Door was followed by a duet that he did with a man we had heard just a bit ago, J.D. Short. J.D. Short, and of course, down south at that time, people had these shirt-tail relatives. Everybody was somebody's cousin or in some way related to someone. I have no doubt that a lot of that was true, but a lot of it was just claimed, these extra relatives who were extended family, and they might as well have been blood family. Some of them were and some of them weren't. But J.D. Short was another who claimed to have some kinship to Big Joe Williams, and they got together on a tune called Jumping in the Moonlight. That's what we're doing here on a Friday night. I'm Doug Curry, here to bring you the blues. Oh, man, very best of the recorded black blues. And then some on a Friday night, all the very best of the music from its deepest, darkest roots in the black soils of Mississippi, clean on up to the clear blue azure that covers most of today's popular music. That's what we play here on Blacks and Blues. And where we had Big Joe Williams and his almost primitive country sound, he was a gateway to a next generation of players like Muddy Waters. Muddy Waters told me that, never mind Robert Johnson, it was Son House that he saw and listened to, and it was Big Joe Williams. And Big Joe Williams had this one song in particular that Muddy made a part of his repertoire and kept it all the way to his grave. It was called Baby, Please Don't Go.

Oh, yeah. It was like that. It was that kind of excitement and that kind of power. I was fortunate enough to see Muddy Waters perform several times. And he could command the stage. He could command the room. He could command the whole building. Muddy Waters that time. And all the boys in the band getting together got my mojo working, which was the closer, except that they'd always get called back for an encore. But that was meant to be the closer. Got everybody involved. Everybody sang. Everybody played. Everybody tried to blow everybody else off the stage. It was something to behold. And Muddy would, at some point, would just take over. Muddy Waters got my mojo working. We started off with Muddy in the lead. There was Muddy Waters and Baby Please Don't Go. And, of course, that was a song that poor Joe Williams recorded back in the 1930s before Muddy Waters ever left Mississippi, before he ever realized that he was going to be a professional musician up in Chicago. Poor Joe Williams recorded that song, I believe, in 1935 or 6, and Muddy didn't get out of Mississippi until 43. But there he was, owning that tune. And in the middle, we heard from Robert Jr. Lockwood and the Aces, and they gave us an anthem, Sweet Home Chicago. I'm Doug Curry. We're now in the last half hour of this edition of Blacks and Blues. It never ceases to amaze me how much music we have and how much we seem to have left that we just don't get a chance to fit in. And it happens that way every week. We have to come back from week to week and bring something different and things I thought I could bring from last week and get them played. Even some of those got nudged out of the way by some latest good idea. So all I can ask is that you bear with me and come with me every Friday night from 9 to midnight as I bring you Blacks and Blues.

0: That's what you call a professional working musician. That's Mr. Eddie Kirkland. Eddie Kirkland, for a good while, was a partner, duet partner, duo partner with John Lee Hooker as they roamed up and down Hastings Street in the Hastings Street days of Detroit. Johnny Lee took off and saw the world, and so did Eddie Kirkland, but not necessarily together. Eddie Kirkland continued. He didn't fall by the wayside when John Lee Hooker made his break. He continued to be a steady working musician and did a lot of shows right here in the city of Rochester and in this area of New York State. Was a big favorite and a crowd pleaser, I would say, as well. Good guitar player and a tremendous singer, and there he was, a man of stone. And we started off with B.B. King, B.B. with 10 long years. And in the middle, there was the upstart, the up-and-coming, and not to be denied, Buddy Guy, Buddy Guy, and This Is the End. Almost. Here we are in the last half hour on this edition of Blacks and Blues. And with all that excitement going on, let's simmer down. Let's get smooth and mellow with the music of Bobby Blue Bland.
1: After you

What I couldn't do with another half hour to bring you the blues here on Blacks and Blues. We just don't have it, but we did have some great music right there. Bobby Blueland, and who will the next fool be? Little Johnny Taylor and First Class Love. I'm Doug Curry with this First Class Music, and we're going to start to make this move toward the door.

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Blacks and Blues from 9 until right now. I'm Doug Curry wishing you the very best of everything this week. Be good to yourself and somebody else. 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

As we approach the midnight hour, you tune to The Root, 88.5 WRUR-FM in HD Rochester, 90.1 WITH-FM in HD1 Ithaca. I'm Doug Curry. Here's the end of another edition of Blacks and Blues, and with it another Friday night. Scott Wallace and I thank you for tuning in for Rejuvenation from 6 to 9, and now from

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0: 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Crivens.
1: And I'm Jarrett J.B. Boyd. This week on Bill Street Caravan, we're up the road in Nashville for Americana Fest, where Memphis has made its presence felt for nearly a decade, thanks to the work of Music Export Memphis.
0: That's all coming up right now on Bill Street Caravan.

0: Hey, JB.
1: My guy, T.O., what's going on?
0: Man, all is well. Americana Fest is always an incredible week, man. Thousands of artists, fans, and industry folks from all over the world attend. But it's been especially exciting to see how Memphis has carved out a real place in the mix over the last 9 years.
1: Yeah, that's the truth, T.O., and a big reason for that is Music Export Memphis. Every year, they bring Memphis artists to the festival stage through Pure Memphis, a happy hour event. It's become one of those can't-miss moments at Americana Fest.
0: And it's more than just a showcase. It's also about building bridges between Memphis and Nashville, strengthening our connection, and reminding folks that Memphis isn't just about history. We're making music right now that deserves to be heard on a national stage.
1: Absolutely, I totally agree. Americana Fest is the perfect setting for that, too. I've been a couple years myself. It's roots music, it's tradition, it's innovation, and it's about Memphis showing up with all that in one package. This year, that package includes a few Memphis acts that people should get familiar with. The Stupid Reasons, Black Cream, Alexis Grace, Serena Wages, and John Naaman.
0: Man, that's a powerful lineup right there. And even beyond that group that did the Pure Memphis Happy Hour, we also had Memphis represented at another venue of Americana Fest over at 3rd and Lindsley, where my friends Southern Avenue were over there shutting the stage down.
1: That's that real Memphis flavor right there. It's soul, it's grit, it's joyous, and it fits right into the Americana Fest vibe. But it also kind of stands out.
0: Exactly, JB. You'll hear plenty of that Memphis energy in this episode as we bring you highlights from the Pure Memphis Happy Hour. Coming up next on Bill Street Caravan, we've got the Stupid Reasons live at Americana Fest.

That was The Stupid Reasons at Americana Fest right here on Bill Street Caravan. Coming up next, we've got Black Cream live in Nashville at this year's Americana Fest.

That was Black Cream live from Americana Fest in Nashville, Tennessee, right here on Bill Street Caravan. Next up, we've got Alexis Grace live from Nashville, Tennessee at Americana Fest.

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2: That's right, JB. And what a lineup of bands we have, man. Stupid Reasons, Black Cream, John Namath, Serena Wages, Alexis Grace, all true representations of good original Memphis music.
7: Well, you caught the atmosphere out there, and it wasn't just about the music. It was about the fans, the artists, the music industry insiders, all getting an opportunity to network together and talk about how you can be savvy no matter which part of the music industry you're playing a role in, whether you're a consumer, a producer, or support. You can get together and make sure that, you know, in a music city like Memphis or Nashville, everyone's on one accord and they're pushing things higher.
2: That's absolutely correct, JB. Of course, we all know as we're listening, the music is front and center. But between the sets, there's so much opportunity to connect. There's panels, there's workshops, industry mixers, even just hanging out in the lobby between sets, meeting other artists from different parts of Tennessee or wherever, man. It's all a part of Americana Fest. It's truly a networking opportunity as well as a performance showcase.
7: And that opportunity is also at the heart of the mission of Music Export Memphis, that helps artists from Memphis put together their tours, to get funding, to be able to travel, to get their merchandise together. That includes records. I mean, a big deal, a big innovation, making sure that independent artists have the opportunity to press up vinyl and get their music spread out faster. And, you know, this is all an initiative of a friend of ours, Elizabeth Kwan, who really tirelessly, along with her board and many of her donors and supporters, help enrich this music community to make sure that the music doesn't just stay in Memphis, doesn't just stay on Bill Street, just doesn't stay in the garages or in the basement studios, that it is getting on the road so that people know that Memphis is not just a historic music city, not just a legacy music city. It's a music city of the future.
2: Exactly, JB. And in addition to all that, for the last 9 years, she's done the tireless work of making sure Memphis is represented at a Nashville Americana Fest.
7: Not just that, I mean, Folk Alliance International. We've traveled to a lot of different cities. I know that along with Kansas City and New Orleans and Montreal, she's taken some of these incredible showcases to some far corners of the soul sphere, I'll go ahead and call it that. I know that she's got a lot more planned for a wide array of artists across several genres so that people can see Memphis isn't just about any type of one sound. We apply a certain aesthetic, a lexicon, a language, and a demeanor to anything that we do. And even with me as a DJ, she's helped me out to get me in front of some people so that I can tell that story on the mic and through my records.
2: Man, ditto here, JB. I'm a musician here in Memphis as well, and have benefited directly from Elizabeth Kwan and Music Export Memphis's artist assisting initiatives, man. And I'll give you guys a little foreshadowing. She continues her artist development work and artist investment work with another event coming up later this year that we'll also be recording and broadcasting as an episode of Bill Street Caravan. It's called Tambourine Bash, but I've said too much. I'll let that sit for the next episode.
7: Well, absolutely. They're going to have an opportunity to listen to that Tambourine Bash and hear all those amazing collaborations as they come together as people in Memphis cross genres and really make a statement for our city. But right now, we've got some music to jump back into from Americana Fest as we put Memphis on the map in Nashville.
2: Let's hear more highlights from the Pure Memphis Happy Hour at Americana Fest in Nashville, Tennessee.

know. Growing up as a woman in the South is layered, I like to say. And I have a lot of fun writing about the idiosyncrasies of this culture.

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1: That was Serena Wages right here on Bill Street Caravan.
2: Hey, y'all. This is Thomas Cribbins from Bill Street Caravan. I am here with Elizabeth K. Wine, the Executive Director of Music Export Memphis. Hey, Elizabeth, how are you?
3: Hey, I'm good.
2: First of all, thank you for allowing Bill Street Caravan to be involved in Americana Fest.
3: Absolutely.
2: Here at Memphis Happy Hour.
3: Yes.
2: And I tell you, this is fun, fun, fun.
3: It's a really fun party. Yeah.
2: Thank you. We're representing Memphis very tough. We've got a lot of Memphis music acts. We've got a lot of Memphis food and beverages and other stuff, photo booths and more. But we're going to talk to Elizabeth kind of a little bit about the history of this relationship between Musica Export Memphis and Americana Fest. This is, I believe, the ninth.
3: This is our ninth one, and it would be a decade if it weren't for COVID,
2: Wow.
3: Given it having that year off. But we have been here since 2016.
2: Okay.
3: So this is the very first festival that we came to. Mm-hmm. Literally, the beginning of Music Export Memphis is Americana Fest. Mm-hmm. And we found so much success at that event, featuring our artists, but also really giving people that Memphis experience, like bringing the food, bringing the drink, bringing Jamie Harmon and his photo trailer, you know? What can we do to really give people a snapshot of Memphis? And, I mean, people literally line up before the doors open to come into this event every year. So it's become a favorite for folks, and we love coming back and giving our artists this opportunity on this stage.
2: Yeah.
3: We adore this space, and it's such a cool opportunity for us. It's an indoor-outdoor sort of vibe here. And again, it's like we can really bring Memphis with us and show off everything and give the artists the best possible, you know, stage
2: That's
3: to be
2: great.
3: On. Yeah.
2: The music is great. There's a lot of great Memphis music, continuous, it's back-to-back. And so talk about, aside from the Memphis music that we're bringing, what other opportunities are there? I noticed in the conference in one of the hotels, they had speakers out of town. They had panels going on.
3: Yeah. It's artists and industry education and professional development. So there's a whole, you know, suite of panels that are going on, speakers, keynotes, that kind of stuff. They actually do their own awards show, too. So Americana Fest has really grown even over the years that we've been coming. We're here right alongside, you know, other cities and frankly, countries and states that are coming and that are presenting their artists. But I will say, you know, there are so many more now that are doing it than when we started, right? It may be bold to say we were one of the first. I'm not sure about that. But when we started, there were only a handful of cities that were showing up and doing this and creating this space for their artists. And now you see a lot more. So, you know, it always feels good to be on the front end of something like that.
2: Well, thank you, Liz, but I won't hold you too long. Shout out to you. Shout out to Music Export Memphis, Americana Fest, the Pure Memphis Happy Hour. This is Thomas Cribbins again from Bill Street Caravan.
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day. Oh my goodness. Memphis is hot and cooking, baby. 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Yeah. All right, ladies and gentlemen. There's a little story I want to tell you.

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0: Gratitude. The quality of being thankful. I am grateful for the opportunity to live another day. I am grateful for my eyes that have opened, for my lungs that are breathing, and for my healthy body that is the vessel for my spirit to shine through. I am grateful to the Creator for the life of abundance that they are assisting me in creating. I make intentional time daily to root in this abundance and the frequency of gratitude. I am grateful for my freedom to be uniquely me. I appreciate the universe for the way she constantly aligns me with circumstances that connect with who I am. I know that I am rewarded for always aligning with my authentic self. I am grateful for my friends, for my family, and for my loved ones. I know that I get to choose who I surround myself with, and I always choose people who love me and encourage me to be the best version of myself. I am grateful for my ability to grow, adapt, evolve, and heal each and every day. I know that each day I rise, I have an opportunity to be a more complete version of myself. I take time to work on myself each and every day. I love the me that I am as I work to create the me of my dreams. I am grateful for my awareness in this knowing. Gratitude. The quality of being thankful.
1: 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This is Bear Witness. And this is Tool Man. We are the Hallucination. 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
1: The premise of many horror films are haunted houses built over mass graves. 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
2: You're on the air with Hannah Mayer. Well, wait a second. Not right now, but you could be. I'm on the air with you from 2 to 6 p.m. Monday through Friday on The Root on WRUR and WITH. And I promise I'm going to play some great music for you. 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
2: 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I don't wanna make me another woman gone. 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

0: 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I am grateful for the opportunity to live another day. I am grateful for my eyes that have opened, for my lungs that are breathing, and for my healthy body that is the vessel for my spirit to shine through. I am grateful to the Creator for the life of abundance that they are assisting me in creating. I make intentional time daily to root in this abundance and the frequency of gratitude. I am grateful for my freedom to be uniquely me. I appreciate the universe for the way she constantly aligns me with circumstances that connect with who I am. I know that I am rewarded for always aligning with my authentic self. I am grateful for my friends, for my family, and for my loved ones. I know that I get to choose who I surround myself with, and I always choose people who love me and encourage me to be the best version of myself.
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1: 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I love the me that I am as I work to create the me of my dreams. I am grateful for my awareness in this knowing. Gratitude. The quality of being thankful.
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3: This week, when you get stuck in the psychedelic era, you'll be treated to not one, but two artist sets, one from The Who and one from The Rolling Stones. And if that weren't enough, we have an entire album side from Frank Zappa, too. Plus, of course, the usual hits, B-sides, album tracks. That's all this week when you get stuck in the psychedelic era with a hermit.

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4: Oh, yeah, that's a midnight special. 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

How perfect that Lucy Kaplansky co-wrote that song with her husband, Rick Litvin, just as they were sending their daughter off to college for the first time. Last Days of Summer. That's the title song from a 2022 Lucy Kaplansky album. We heard from Christine Lavin, The Best Summer, and the wistful Bell Valley Keep, written by Pat DeSimeo for Hannah Zara and the Old Time Pharmaceuticals, their 2026 album Crossing Fair. And Tanglefoot, the Canadian band that started out as a traditional band, but they ended up writing their own songs, like that one by Joe Grant, Summer Ghosts. Next up, Ben Gage, Looking Forward.

home and make it stay. And I wish I had that recipe to press it into wine,

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3: Welcome to Folk Alley, your weekly deep dive of the best in folk roots and Americana. I'm your host, Cindy House. Coming up, we'll hear new music from Miko Marx that might blow your roof off. New Mary Gaucher, Jayhawks, Rising Appalachia, alongside classics from Joni Mitchell, Rufus Wainwright, Taj Mahal, Mavis, among others. But first, a set for the celestial skies, this one inspired by the new Humbird album. On Morning When It Comes, Suri Undlin is drawing inspiration from the cosmos to find comfort here on Earth. And we'll hear the new song, Hey Big Dipper. This is new from Humbird on Folk Alley.

Rufus Wainwright recorded that, and 18 years later, remember, during the scary part of the pandemic, he recorded Across the Universe again with a 1,500-person choir, all remotely. There is a very beautiful and very pandemic-y video of it. He said, "I've sung Across the Universe for many years, but only now do I truly understand the chorus. It's really the universe that's singing. Nothing's going to change my world." Also heard an a cappella version of Bright Morning Stars, the traditional Appalachian spiritual done by Baltimore's Honey Dew Drops, and New Humbird, that album out September 25th. It's Cindy Howes on Folk Alley, and I hope that wherever you are listening has a very secure roof attached to it. And if not, maybe best to move outside for this next song. It's new from Miko Marks.

Couple of great Dobro songs. The Dobro Boss, Jerry Douglas on John Hiatt's The Music Is Hot from 2021. John actually recorded that record with Jerry's band. If you missed that one, worth going back for it. Leftover Feelings. We also heard new Miko Marx. Her Hell or High Water record is out in October. Coming up, we're going to hear new Mary Gaucher, inspired by a passing comment from Mavis Staples. I'm Cindy Howes, and you're listening to Folk Alley.

0: The song Sometimes from Mary Gaucher's Reckoning album is a co-write with Vince Gill, who played a show with Mavis Staples, and as they were leaving the stage, Mavis looked at him and said, "We sure have seen some times, haven't we?" It was a simple, powerful observation that stayed with Vince and inspired this song. This is new from Mary Gaucher's album Reckoning, which is coming out on September 25th, co-written with Vince Gill. Here's Sometimes. It's Mary Gaucher.
1: I worked the orange blossom special, 48 to 54, Manhattan to Miami. I worked in the dining car till Eisenhower built the interstates and jetliners sailed the skies and luxury trains were shuttered.

Wrapping up my very clever Times set. That's Mavis Staples doing Hard Times, which is a song by the problematic Stephen Foster, who wrote many of his most famous songs from the 19th century for minstrel shows, which make Mavis's recording very powerful and definitely could inspire a term paper if any music history students are listening. Free idea for you. Also new for Mary Gaucher, co-write with Vince Gill and inspired by a comment Mavis made to him backstage. We sure have seen some times, haven't we? Can't you hear her saying that? You're listening to Folk Alley. I'm Cindy Howes. We'll stay in the Civil War era for this new Jayhawk song written from the perspective of a band member playing as Abraham Lincoln's funeral train passes. Mr. Lincoln, new from the Jayhawks.

Banjoist Justin Hiltner and bassist John Weisberger began writing songs together in 2012, currently working on a new release together that'll come out in early 2027. That song, I Could Cry, is new from the duo. Also, shout out to my friend and colleague Justin, who just left his longtime position as editor at the Bluegrass Situation. So excited for what's to come. So keep your eye on Justin Hiltner. Coming up, new music from Musical Sisters. I'm Cindy Howes, and this is Folk Alley.

I find that 90% of the time when I'm at a party talking to someone who's like kind of woo-woo, which I love, they're not a musician, they don't work in radio, and I mention I work in folk music, they start raving about one band, Rising Appalachia. I don't know what it is about this band, but it all makes sense. Made up of sisters Chloe Smith and Leah Song, they have a new record, Trade My Troubles, out in October. This is new. It's Chance at Wholesome from Rising Appalachia on Folk Alley.

Taj Mahal with a recording of Mississippi John Hurt's song My Creole Belle with the Hula Blues Band. Taj actually met John in 1964. There's a photo of them that Taj used for the cover of his album years later, Recycling the Blues and Other Related Stuff. I just love Taj Mahal. Joni Mitchell right before that, Both Sides Now, and we heard new music from Rising Appalachia. It's Cindy House. Thanks for hanging out with me on Folk Alley today. I have the acoustic version of Phoebe Bridgers' new song, Lost Boys. The regular version is on her stellar album, Lost Weekend. This one is the acoustic version that uses Peter Pan imagery and war metaphors to critique emotionally immature adults. Here's Phoebe Bridgers on Folk Alley.

0: Elizabeth Cotton wrapping up this hour. That song, Going Down the Road Feeling Bad, traditional song. The first known recording of that is from 1923. An Appalachian singer recorded it as Lonesome Road Blues. There are lots of different versions of that song, including Grateful Dead. They clearly loved that one, performed it 294 times live in concert. That version, of course, from Elizabeth Cotton, the self-taught left-handed guitarist who played a guitar strung for a right-handed player, but played it upside down for those keeping track at home. Also, we heard a new acoustic song from Phoebe Bridgers. You can listen again to this episode or check out the playlist at folkalley.com or the app. I'm Cindy House. It's Folk Alley.
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0: Welcome back to another hour of Folk Alley. I'm your host, Cindy House. Coming up...
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1: Take the Skinheads Bowling. This is from his album Fathers, Sons, and Brothers. It's David Lowery on Folk Alley.

Amy Mann, a song she wrote while feeling homesick on a tour in Ireland, saw a picture of her cat friend on Instagram, a fluffy white cat named Goose, who had one of those cone of shame things that animals need after surgery or something like that. The song writes itself, really. We also heard the jammy bluegrass band Leftover Salmon. I guess we would call that jamgrass. You're listening to Folk Alley with Cindy House. Okay, continuing to walk that jammy bluegrass line, Billy Strings. He just released an album that your guitar playing nephew in college is very excited about. So Much for Goodbyes. Billy is the real deal. He was raised in a musical family playing traditional Doc Watson and Bill Monroe riffs. He survived a turbulent upbringing in rural Michigan. We'll check out the new album. This is Billy Strings on Folk Alley.

That's Rhiannon Giddens and Justin Robinson from that 2025 album, which was a return to their North Carolina fiddle and banjo roots, featuring traditional tunes learned from their late mentor, Joe Thompson, recorded in deeply meaningful locations entirely outside with one mic specifically placed to pick up all these natural sounds. Coming up, we'll hear Nico Case trying her hand at a traditional folk song. I'm Cindy Howes, and this is Folk Alley.

I recently pulled out Nico Case's 2004 live album, The Tigers Have Spoken, and was so excited to learn that it still rules. The Sadies, a country group from Canada, were her backing band, and there were some harmonies on this live album. It is just a fine, fine live recording. Thought we'd get this version of the traditional folk song Wayfaring Strangers, which was brave to attempt that in the Oh Brother, Where Art Thou years. She nails it, though. Here's Nico Case.

0: if I told you that was Johnny Cash's Ring of Fire, would you believe me? Because it is. That is Bob Dylan just being very Dylan on his take of Cash's massive hit Ring of Fire from Dylan's bootleg series Volume 15, which included the Nashville Skyline years and recordings from the Johnny Cash Show. So it makes sense that he has two versions of Ring of Fire on there. It's Cindy Howes on Folk Alley. Hello, and thanks for listening. Charlie Parr's new album, Rooming House, is a conceptual folk opera that was inspired from his own years living in rooming houses, which, if you don't know, is a house that rents private individual rooms to people who share common areas like kitchens, bathrooms. Lots of opportunities to meet some real characters, inspire songs, and possible musicals. Let's hear Charlie Parr, Rooming House.
1: We met in the kitchen there.

Wrapping up some Ohio songs. That's Pancho and Lefty, of course, ending in Cleveland. We heard Gillian Welch, Look at Miss Ohio, chronicling the misadventures of a beauty queen. And we heard a new song from Charlie Parr, which honestly is not an Ohio song, actually a Minnesota song. That's Rooming House, title track from Charlie Parr's upcoming album. Coming up, we'll hear an honest-to-God, earnest love song. I'm Cindy Howes, and you're listening to Folk Alley.

Despite the feel of this song, this is an earnest love song from Mamas Broke's new album, who admittedly struggled with writing it and found it nearly impossible. They say it always seems easier to write about heartbreak and disappointment than that feeling of being in love. This is their attempt to break through self-made barriers and try to live in the vulnerability of believing in another person. Although it is very Mamas Broke, or a classic saddie song in spirit, but enjoy Mamas Broke.

Monrovia, who came from Liberia, actually spent some time in Montana, where that song, Old Fort Steele Trail, is set. There are two other boys that live next door. There was a river behind their house they used to spend hours playing in. Mon says that song came from that river, from the dirt under my nails, from the weight of questions I've been circling ever since, picking up stones, casting some, carrying others. He says, don't stare too long at your mistakes without action. And once you have done the work, lay it to rest. Okay, we are going to get pretty groovy on these last couple of songs today, so get ready. We'll start with Leon Bridges, Tears of Joy.

Bozo Motley rounding us out this hour, a song about shaking off toxicity. If toxicity was something that was wrong, physically wrong with your maracas, and you needed to expel that by shaking it like crazy. The band says everyone has experienced toxicity, and we all aim to clean out our maracas to get rid of whatever makes it sound bad to continue grooving. Yes, I'm into it. Also, we heard a sweet new groovy track from Leon Bridges right before that. Thanks for grooving with us today. You can listen to this show again or check out the playlist at folkalley.com or the app. I'm Cindy House, and this is Folk Alley.

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0: Good morning. Welcome to Open Tunings. I'm Scott Regan. I'll be your host here till noon. We are 88.5 WRUR FM and HD Rochester, 90.1 WITH FM and HD1 Ithaca. Let's see, I got some Rye Cooter over here and the Avett Brothers and Laura Nero recorded live. Let's see. Let's begin with Mary Margaret O'Hara. This is a Canadian tribute to the band that came out a few years back. You're tuned to The Roots.
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0: Yeah, I got some Rye Cooter over here and the Avett.

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1: Thank you very much. Mark Cohn, ladies and gentlemen.

the Wood Brothers there, they bringing a little bit of funk into the morning, covering Paul McCartney's, an unexpected cover there from the Wood Brothers, Come and Get It, the tribute to Paul called Let Us In Americana. Out of the Blue, the Canadian tribute to the band, that was Mary Margaret O'Hara to open the morning, and Mark Cohen, Listening to Levon from the Love for Levon CD. 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

0: Thank you. Well, thank you.
1: If you're looking for a place to start with Alan Toussaint, that's not a bad album to get. That's called Songbook, a number of live recordings that he does. It's a real human touch to his performance and his writing. All these things from Alan Toussaint. We opened up with Elvis Costello, an opportunity from the Get Happy release. I always love that he has two exclamation points on that, not just one, but two. And Casey Musgraves from Deeper Well and Dinner with Friends, speaking of opportunities. Well, Alan Toussaint and Elvis Costello did an album together called The River in Reverse.

reworking the Beatles there, of course, from the Well Pennies, covering All My Lovin'. And Elvis Costello, Alan Toussaint, they each get a second song today. Tears, Tears, and More Tears. And Moonlight, covering Bob Dylan, was Maria Muldaur. You're tuned to The Root. I'm Scott Regan. Thanks so much for tuning in today. This is Van Morrison.

Gillian Welch from her CD, Time the Revelator and Elvis Presley Blues, opening up with a Brand New Day, Van Morrison going back to Moondance, and from Peter One, we heard Cherry Vico from Come Back to Me from his CD from maybe last year sometime. Let's see, Elvis Presley Blues, maybe we'll get some Elvis Presley on later this morning. This is Giant Panda, Gorilla Dub Squad.

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A couple of live performances right there. Dana Kurtz and Robert Mackey with her song Venezuela from the Live Here Volume 2 CD, Venezuela Live. Little Wing is done by Tedeschi Trucks Band. You could hear Susan in there singing and Derek wailing away on his guitar. From the Lalo Revisited live recording they did with Tedeschi Trucks. Opening up, we heard Giant Panda Gorilla Dub Squad from their CD Love in Time and their song Light. Greg Townsend, the instrumental Hello Stranger from his Off and Running release. This is Hot Tuna.

Going back a little bit in time with Creedence Clearwater Revival from Bayou Country and Born on a Bayou, opening up with another sort of song from that type of era, Hot Tuna, Know You Rider, from their debut, I think, live album. Hooray for the Riff Raff in there. The past is still alive, as we're witnessing with these songs this morning. And Dynamo, and all I'm thinking about is you, from Devils and Dust with Bruce Springsteen. This is Aretha Franklin.

We opened up that set with Spirit in the Dark from Aretha Franklin, The Perfect Space from the Everett Brothers Live Volume 3, and right there again, Family, the title track from that CD from A Girl Named Jenny. It's a new release from David Byrne.

0: The title track to the recent release from Charlie Crockett, A Lonesome Drifter, opening up with David Byrne and the Ghost Train Orchestra from Who Is the Sky, and the song What Is the Reason for It, featuring Haley Williams in there. And, of course, Joni Mitchell with Help Me from Court and Spark. This is Sierra Farrell.
1: Wake up again in an old motel. 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

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Finish up with a couple of dreamers there. We heard Sierra Farrell with American Dreaming, her single that she put out from that CD. And Homeward Bound is done by Paul Simon and George Harrison. Great to hear those two together from live on Saturday nights. This has been Open Tunings. I'm Scott Regan, and thanks for listening today.

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We're back to our regular countdown this week. Last week was all 1966, and this week it is all 2026. Now, we are starting off with someone that's been on the charts, but he's been moving down quite a few spots to number 10 this week. It's English singer-songwriter Sam Fender. He's blending British rock and Heartland Americana, and it has made him one of UK's biggest modern rock artists. Sam has actually picked up 5 Brit Awards, 2 Ivor Novello Awards, and a Mercury Prize already. And he's reaching a whole new level with this song that we're about to hear. It's a duet with Olivia Dean. It actually has been spending around 21 non-consecutive weeks at number 1. It was breaking a record that had been standing for 73 years, previously held by Frankie Lane's I Believe. And it has become the number 1 duet song in the UK for all time. So, as you can see, it's one of the biggest songs in the UK right now, and it's one of the biggest songs here in the US as well. It's also a big piece of history at this point. Now, coming in at number 10 to start off our countdown is Sam Fender and Olivia Dean, their song Rein Me In. Thank you so much for tuning into The Root on WRUR and WITH.

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You're tuned into The Root. That's number 10 as we count down our top 10 songs of the week. That was Sam Fender and Olivia Dean with Rain Me In. Coming in next is a new one on our charts. It is Devin Gilfillian. He's from Morton, Pennsylvania, and we've got some soul coming in, you guys. He is here. Devin is here. He's got a degree in psychology. He got his degree in Pennsylvania, but then moved to Nashville after school through AmeriCorps to help rebuild homes for low-income families. And while he was doing that, he was pursuing his music career, so just kind of doing a lot. Nashville's a great spot to do some AmeriCorps work and, of course, pursue your music career. His first album was released in 2016. And then in 2020, he was nominated for a Grammy, so really moving up his career in like about 4 or 5 years or so. This week, he's hitting our charts. He's coming in at number 9 with his song Black Dog Rabbit Hole. You're tuned into The Root as we count down our top songs of the week.

That was number 9 on our top 10 songs of the week, Devin Gilfillian and his song Black Dog Rabbit Hole. At number 8 this week is Michigander, the project of Michigan singer and songwriter Jason Singer. Singer actually once, he has got some funny stories. One time he said he heard his song at Kroger. He didn't even recognize it. His wife had to point it out to him. I thought it was really funny because I feel like that's when you know, if you're walking through Wegmans and you hear one of your songs playing, you've done it. You've made it to the algorithm, and I'm sure you're making some money on that tune. He's got a brand new album that came out this year, and kicking off the record with this first single, and it's been on our charts for a few weeks now. It's got a really energetic feeling. It's about, you know, when life starts moving a little bit faster than you can keep up with. This week it's at number 8. It's Freaking Out by Michigander. This is WRUR, WITH, The Root.

That was number 8 on our countdown, Michigander with their song Freaking Out. Coming in at number 7, it's a band that disappeared for a while, but apparently had a little more soul left in them, and they're back. It's Alabama Shakes. After more than a decade without a new album, they are kicking off their next chapter with a title that says it all, I Feel Hope Coming. They're fronted by the unmistakable Brittany Howard, and Alabama Shakes first exploded onto the scene. They had a big mix of Southern soul, blues rock, and just a really great spirit. Their album, their debut album, was Boys and Girls. It was recorded in just about a week. And their second album, Sound and Color, went all the way to number 1. And here's a fun fact about them. Before they were Alabama Shakes, they were just the Shakes. They were from Athens, Alabama. And they actually started out by doing Led Zeppelin and ACD and James Brown covers, playing weddings and playing lots of fun covers for a bunch of people that just like to hear that music. Now, after a 7-year hiatus, they're back with new music. And they're coming in at number 7 this week. It's Alabama Shakes with their song, I Feel Hope Coming.

That's Alabama Shakes coming in at number 7 with their song I Feel Hope Coming. Now hitting us at number 6 this week is Noah Kahan. Kahan went from playing small rooms and in just a few years is playing Madison Square Garden. He's playing some huge places. He even was playing Wrigley Field, Fenway Park, the Rose Bowl, selling out. He sold out the Rose Bowl. Well, I think it was close to selling out, but it was 56,000 people he had on his biggest headlining performance to date. His new album, The Great Divide, has been huge. It was released in April, and it's just been skyrocketing on the charts, and we've seen Noah on our charts quite a bit this year. He's got some great guest performances, like Gigi Perez opening up for him and playing some singing with him as well. This week, he's still here, folks. He's hitting us at number 6. It's Noah Kahan with his song Doors. This is WRUR WITH, The Root.

That was Noah Kahan with Doors, coming in at number 6 this week as we count down our top 10 songs. My name is Hannah Mayer, your host, and we're at number 5. We're halfway there, and it's Death Cab for Cutie. They're returning, and I'm stoked about it because this is one of my favorite bands. You know, the band said that this song is about trying to convince everybody around you, and most importantly, trying to convince yourself that everything's okay when sometimes it isn't. And I think that's all right, you know? That's why we express ourselves through art, and I think a lot of people do that. It's human nature to do that, to try to just be like, hey, it's okay, but it's also important to express yourself and say, hey, sometimes it's not okay, I need help, ask for help. So if you're hearing this and you're feeling that way, don't forget to reach out to friends, family, or, you know, if you just need to call somebody, there's lots of people to call, but also, you can do it, okay? I believe in you. I'm here for you. Call into the studio. I am here for you. So, coming in at number 5 this week, you know, they have a wonderful kind of old school, it's giving early 2000s, this is a millennial's dream, Death Cab for Cutie is back with new music. At this week, their song Stone Over Water hits us at our halfway point. 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

That was Death Cab for Cutie, coming in at number 5 this week with their song Stone Over Water. And at number 4, we've got The Revivalists, a band whose story is practically inseparable from the city that made them. They actually had a record deal and were essentially a road band. So they're from New Orleans, and they used to be playing like 100 and 150 shows a year, which is a crazy amount of shows. I mean, just an insane amount of shows. But that really that paid off for them because they were touring a lot, and it put them on some big radars for record labels, and eventually they were getting big deals, and their newest album, Get It Honest, was released on July 24th, and this song has been a huge hit. It's been on our charts for weeks now. This week, coming in at number 4, it's The Revivalists once again with their song Heartstop. You're listening to The Root.

That was the Revivalists with their song Heartstop. Number four, as we count down our top 10 songs of the week. My name is Hannah Mayer, and I'm really excited about our next artist. We're bringing in Mr. Brandon Flowers. Brandon Flowers is the lead singer of The Killers, and he's got that unmistakable voice. You're definitely going to recognize it as soon as you hear him sing. But this album is something different for Brandon. He's going back to his southern roots. He said that he grew up listening to country music with his dad, but he really rejected that and wanted to be more of like an indie, emo sort of singer. And, you know, The Killers, when they first started, you can really hear that. I don't hear any country when I hear The Killers normally. But his new album, Thrasher, is different. He recorded it in Nashville. He had a lot of big hitters sitting in on it, and longtime Nashville folks that were recording it and producing it as well. And he's been touring with it as well, playing Newport Folk Fest, doing solo gigs, wearing Western attire. And honestly, I am extremely impressed by this album. It is so good. If you have a second to sit down and listen to the whole thing, I highly recommend it. It's fantastic. And we'll give you a little taste right now, coming in at number three this week, Mr. Brandon Flowers and his song Plans. You're listening to The Root with Hannah Mayer.

That was Brandon Flowers and his song Plans, number 3 on our top 10 songs of the week. Now, still on the countdown this week, we've got Phoebe Bridgers at number 2. And after a 6-year wait, she's back with her solo career. She released her 3rd solo album last weekend, and this year she did just a couple of weeks ago, and it was her first one since her 2020's album Punisher. And her album and this song has made a seriously impressive lineup behind it. She's got a lot of great guest singers like Julian Baker, Lucy Dacus, Alex G, Jack Antonoff, so many other musicians. One fun detail about the music video, it's a pretty cool like Renaissance fair meets video game world. If you get a chance to watch it, it's a cool video. Unfortunately, though, her comeback tour hit a little bump. Phoebe was hospitalized a couple of weeks ago with appendicitis, and she had to postpone a bunch of UK shows, but looks like she's better now. She's been rescheduling things and showing up at red carpet events. She's been hitting the featured in TV shows and all kinds of fun stuff. And this week it's number 2, Phoebe Bridgers, her song Lost Boys.

Phoebe Bridgers with Lost Boys, number two. And that's right, we're at number one now. We're coming into number one, and this band may have a reputation for wild shows. Their frontman, Matt Schultz, is unpredictable on stage. And, you know, pretty interesting how they got started. It's Cage the Elephant. They formed in Bowling Green, Kentucky, and several of the members actually went to high school together. Before they were playing sold-out shows around the world, they were just a couple of dudes hanging out, making music in Kentucky. Their breakthrough actually came through when they located to London, and they released their self-titled album debut. They were one of the first American bands to sign with the British label Relentless Records, and their debut became a much bigger success in the UK, actually, before it took off in the US. Since then, they've gone from Kentucky garage band to two-time Grammy winners, and they've got hits like Ain't No Rest for the Wicked, Come a Little Closer, and Trouble. Their latest album, Neon Pill, came out in this year, and the song has been taking its time finding our way to our countdown, but it's got a Grammy nomination now, and here it is at number one. It's Cage the Elephant with Beaches in Tennessee. You're listening to The Root. My name is Hannah Mayer.

0: Well, well, well, there you have it, folks. You're on the air with Hannah Mayer, and we've completed our countdown. That was our number one song for the week, Cage the Elephant with Beaches in Tennessee. Coming up into our next set here, I'm going to start with an artist who's playing Rochester on Saturday, September 25th, Mr. Ron Gallo. He's got a bunch of new music out, and he's been releasing a lot of political music as well. The song is called Truth. We're going to hear from a couple other bands that didn't make our countdown, but I think deserve to. And then in the next hour, going into an entire hour of local music. Thank you so much for tuning into The Root. 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
1: 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One, two.

The Soggy Bottom Boys are coming to the Little. Oh Brother, Where Art Thou, in partnership with The Root, screens Saturday, September 12th and Wednesday, September 16th, both showtimes at 7:30 p.m. The Coen Brothers' loose adaptation of The Odyssey features a fantastic soundtrack of bluegrass and folk music, plus Oscar-nominated cinematography. 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
1: 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This song is called Stun Gun. You're listening to The Root.

That is Harmonica Lewinsky and their song New Magic. And Harmonica Lewinsky will be playing tonight at the Bug Jar with John Spencer. That's at 8 o'clock. Evergold before that with their song Seasonal Depression, and Microbes Mostly with Stun Gun. More shows going on tonight in Rochester. Brody Shank at Abilene at 7. At Scarlet at 9. We've got a ton of bands. Will Veeder, Marching Band Forms Pentagram, Death Hammock, and Sleep Elk. Michaela Davis and Johanna Samuels are at Water Street at 8 p.m. tonight. We've got the Wayo Second Chance Art and Record Fair. I believe that they've got live record spinning there as well. That's at Radio Social today from 3 to 7. Really great event. Laura Dubin and Antonio Guerrero are at the Little Theater Cafe at 7 o'clock. Annie Wells and Dave Arnius are at Flight Wine Bar from 6:30 to 8:30. That's tonight in Rochester. More local tunes coming up next. This is Fuzz Rod. 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

You're on the air with Hannah Mayer, your afternoon host. That was Coral Moons with Another Woman featuring Sydney Sprague. Alex Northrup with Mutually Assured Distraction and Fuzz Rod with Cemetery Shakedown Saturday Night. A little Jackson Cavalier is going to start off our next set. This is Can't Make 'Em Drink. 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

WXXI celebrates the Hispanic Business Person of the Year. 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

Southern Star, bringing us their song Lake of the Mind. Cami and Aharo with My Brother, and Jackson Cavalier with Can't Make 'Em Drink. You're listening to The Local Hour with Hannah Mayer every Saturday afternoon here from 1 to 2. And I'll let you know what's going on tonight in Ithaca. Brian Jacobson is playing live at the Brewer's Kitchen and Tap Room. The Cuban Chamber Music Concert is at Lincoln Hall at Cornell today. There's a farmer's market with music and all kinds of fun stuff from 4 to 7 at Danby Food and Drink. The Myriad Project is at Hockett Family Recital Hall. And then tomorrow, Marcus King Band is at the State Theater of Ithaca. That's what's going on this weekend in Ithaca. And I've got a few more local bands to round us out here. Thank you so much for listening with us. My name is Hannah Mayer. I'm on the air with you from 2 to 6 p.m. Monday through Friday, and from noon to 2 every single Saturday. So we hope to see you out at some local shows. And if we don't, thanks so much for tuning in to 88.5, 90.1 The Root.

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iLife star Wilson Ehigeto, known as Akopeyo, takes the stage at an open-air wedding in Benin City, Edo State, Nigeria.

0: As he began to sing, well-dressed wedding guests approach, dancing and showering him with money, literally spraying the singer with Naira, the Nigerian currency. Akobe's helpers scamper to collect the money into sacks. This is a familiar scene in Edo State, in southern Nigeria, where local highlife musicians are essential to any community event and earn a large portion of their livelihood from this informal financial exchange.
1: In Benin here, you have so many bands, and these musicians, most of them live and practice their art within their communities, within their towns. I am Austin Emielu. I'm a musician and an associate professor of music from the Kwara State University, Malete, Nigeria.
0: Dr. Austin Emielu is originally from Isoko in the Niger Delta region. He came to live and work in Benin City as a musician in the 1980s and returned again for postdoctoral research between 2011 and 2012.
1: And so what attracted me actually was the sheer number of these musicians and the idea that they are within their communities playing what we describe as popular music within, even in the villages, and contributing to the social, economic, cultural, and political life of the people.
0: Highlife music was West Africa's pioneer popular music of the late colonial and independence period, a mixture of European, Caribbean, African-American, and African popular and traditional music. While elsewhere in West Africa, live band highlife has mostly faded from prominence, in Edo State, highlife musicians are surviving and even thriving. Hello, I'm Georges Collinet, and this is Afropop Worldwide. On today's Hip Deep program, Edo Highlife, Culture, Politics, and Progressive Traditionalism, we will travel across Edo State with producers Austin Emielu and Morgan Greenstreet, meet prominent musicians, including my idol, Sir Victor Waifo and Haji Waziri Oshoma, and Dr. Afile, and ask how and why Edo Highlife music remains integral to local culture.
1: These musicians are not superstars who wear earrings, I know, and drive flashy cars that you cannot see and have bodyguards. No. They live in a community. So if you want to see somebody tomorrow, so I want to see, he lives down the street there. Oh, that's his house.
0: On our first day in Benin City, we easily found the popular singer and film actor Akobeyan at his office, across from a gas station on an unremarkable street.
2: My name's Wilson Ehigiato, popularly known as Akobeyan.
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1: Award. I've won many, many awards, both in Nigeria and in diaspora. So I talk deep Benin.
2: Austin Emielu says, Edo high life musicians are both local and global.
3: These people, apart from a few that try to sing in English, they sing in local dialects. The economy is also based, you know, within the community, either here or diaspora.
2: Remittances from the large Edo diaspora communities in the US, UK, and Europe have a significant impact on the local economy of Edo State.
3: So actually, the Edo community is being sustained by the diaspora community, let me put it that way, because there's hardly any family, you know, that doesn't have somebody abroad.
2: Edo high life musicians like Akobe earn most of their income from live performances at community events and selling their music on CD and video CD, both at a local and international level. Top artists also frequently perform abroad.
1: I've played in Italy, I've played in Spain, Madrid, Barcelona, France, I've played in Germany, Frankfurt, in fact, I've played in more than 15, 20 countries.

0: We're hearing a live album called Akobe Mega Show, Europe Live in Nigeria. The confusing title speaks to this cultural dynamic.
1: My Benin people, Edo people, that are based in the diaspora, they invite me and ask me to play the good music they hear. Some of them be hearing of me, about me, but they've never seen me. Some don't know me. But some are calling me that through me, their children, they are not learning Benin. So, because at times I preach, people teach your children your kind of language. Get it.

0: Now, to understand why high life is so deeply rooted in Edo culture, we need to understand a bit more about the term Edo.
1: When we talk about Edo high life music, it's a very broad, generic term, you know, that includes various sub-ethnic types, because the Edo itself is a pan-ethnic identity. Within it, you have the Benin, you have the Esan, you have the Owan, and you have Esak or Pamiri. So, for government to have created Edo State means that these people are people of Edoid extraction. They belong to the Edo language group. So, the various ethnic groups were said to have been under the Benin Empire.
0: The mighty Benin Empire, not to be confused with present-day Benin Republic, formerly Dahomey, was ruled by a succession of kings called Obas, going back to 1180.
1: The Benin Empire had its capital in Benin City, and Benin is supposed to be the home of the Edos.
0: The dominant ethnic group of the Benin Kingdom called themselves Edo, and their capital, Igodo-Migodo. But the city and the people who lived there came to be called Bini by the various related ethnic groups. It was later corrupted to Benin by the Portuguese traders who came there in the 15th century. The British destroyed Benin City in 1897, burning it to the ground and looting valuable artworks still held in the British Museum to this day. However, in present-day Edo State, the institution of king or Oba remains.
1: And the Oba of Benin is the father of the whole Edo people. He's got the spiritual and political head of the Edo people. So the Oba of Benin, he holds a very

0: powerful position that every citizen of Edo acknowledges.
1: The British incorporated the Oba into their colonial system, and he is now part of the Nigerian federal system. A new Oba was coronated in October 2016, Oba Eware II. We're hearing the Ekasa dance performed at his palace in Benin City, recorded by local television station ITV. It would be impossible to discuss the development of Edo high life without telling the story of Sir Victor Wifo, whose influence extends across the region to this day. He drew on the Ekasa dance to inspire his unique style of high life.

I am Professor Sir Victor Wifo. I'm a maestro, I'm a sculptor, I'm an architect, I'm an engineer, I'm an inventor, I'm a philosopher, I am a sportsman, and I'm a humanist. Yeah, as early as 12 years old, way back in Benin here, I started playing the guitar. And I constructed my own guitar using plywoods and using bicycle spokes for the frets and trap strings for the strings and sardine opener for the tuning pegs.

0: Sir Victor Ruifo's story is both unique and a classic high life story. Born in 1941 and growing up middle class in Benin City, he taught himself to play guitar based on RCA Victor's famous GV record series, which introduced Cuban music to the African continent.
1: At that time, I grew up in an era where gramophone was the in thing. Gramophone is some kind of device that you just wind and you release it and it starts playing. I still have one there. This one is Calypso.
2: Devaluation gave me a blow. With the funk that fell down so low, the cost of living gone up so high. I love the goods, but I

0: Papa's scripts who did explain that the pong will climb back again. But I want them to realize that the dollars have me so paralyzed.
1: Oh, yes.
2: Say no, dollars have me so paralyzed. I on my mind.
1: It's hard to find. Yes, the dollar is hard to find, really. That's it. You come on.

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You know, he became very international with his song, Guitar Boy.

This song, released in 1966, became popular across West Africa. The lyrics described Wafo's encounter with Mami Wata, the mermaid spirit, one night on the beach in Lagos.

0: But when I now made a hit with Joromi, that changed the game.
1: Joromi sold 100,000 copies by 1969, earning WIFO the first gold record on the African continent. The lyrics in the Bini language were based on the legend of Joromi, a wrestler who took on the seven-headed spirit of the underworld.
0: It was a different thing entirely. It was a mid-tempo music. It was based on almost like a folk, but modern guitar style.

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And I introduced so many things, six of our eight, that couldn't have been high life. So I called it Akwete.

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And people thought I was crazy. I said, yeah, let me come to Benin. And I came down to Benin and I opened a hotel, built a hotel. It's called Juromi Hotel. And then I was running a nightclub there. Every week it was filled up, jam-packed. And that was the only thing happening in Benin that time. So the nightlife was, you know, at its peak. Especially when I came up with the Casa number one.

in 1970 came the Ekasa series. Ekasa is the kind of song and the dance you do when a new Oba is coronated. So, and I brought that to limelight. I gave it a kind of rendition that made it danceable with the tempo, almost like a rock.

0: Oh, beautiful. Do, do, do. Or E Casa Number One. I'm Georges Collinet with Edo High Life on Afropop Worldwide. 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
1: What is unique about Edo High Life music is it sort of deconstructs the idea of high life as being an elitist phenomenon, you know, because high life itself came like as a West African social musical phenomenon. And from there, it became a national model. And from that national model, it went down to ethno-national model. And so from the era of Sir Vito Wifo, who played in the current of, you know, West African high life, coming from his own ethnic background as an Edo person, then the musicians that copied from him did not go the kind of elitist level that he did. They brought it down to the grassroots. And when he started first in Benin, people were quick to say it's Obito bands because they play in funeral ceremonies. And that's where it had, you know, much more cultural resonance.
0: Obito means obituary. And at first it was used as a derogatory term to describe this lower class style of high life. But in Edo State, every event needs live music, especially funerals.
1: And this part of the country, burial ceremonies are really, really very grand. So this band developed as a way to meet that need, to fill that niche. Rather than play at a Jerome Hotel or somewhere where people will come and pay tickets and enter, they could play and serve as a new form of traditional music in various social or cultural contexts in the society. So I think that was what really encouraged, you know, the explosion of these dance bands in Edo here.
2: Yes, I grew up in Lagos, and I came back to Benin. When I was growing in music, I decided to come back home, where they will understand me better.
0: That's Ambassador Osayomore Joseph, another living legend of Edo High Life. He followed in Wifo's footsteps by moving from Lagos back to Benin.
2: I met Vito Wifo here, who was not relating with the people locally. He never attended obituary and the rest. But when I came, I sold my kind of music to all assembly. Everybody in the villages, they called me to come and play. I'll go. That was how my music spread faster.

During our visit in December 2016, believe it or not, there was a ban on burials in the region to honor the coronation of the new Oba. But we recorded Osayomori Joseph live at a wedding ceremony.

0: Osayomore Joseph calls his music Ulele Power Sound, which he links to traditional religion.
1: The word Ulele is a type of dance that people perform those days when civilization was really not here. You know, they believe in voodoo and such like that those days. You see the people dancing those kind of dance. I decided to coin it to my own type of music that we are dancing, Ulele Power Sound, because it was almost forgotten. Such a thing was almost forgotten. And I decided that this is how I play my music, like the Ulele music.

community-oriented high life took root in a unique way in each region of Edo State, with local musicians pioneering styles rooted in specific ethnic traditions and languages. For example, in the Ifemai district in the village of Iluoke, in the far north of Edo State, we caught one of the reigning stars of Etsako High Life, King Benji Igbadume, performing live at an age initiation ceremony.

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The language is how to teach moral of life, how to teach attitude of life.

0: King Banji Igbadune is not really a king, but he calls his music Okeke Sound to connect with the concept of royalty.
1: Yeah, Okeke Sound is a royal sound. A royal sound that is widely acceptable. The word Okeke is royal. Yeah, so my music is royal.
0: The distorted sound of the band blasted through a wall of speakers, a common feature of all community performances in Edo State.
2: Why is the music so loud?
3: Yes, because, well, in this part of the world, loudness relates to power. So it is considered here that if the music is loud and powerful, you know, it moves people more.
2: Mm-hmm.
3: So there's not much attention to people's, auditory sensibilities, you know. As long as the sound is, you know, heavy, and people come and first of all look at the wall of speakers and say, wow,
2: right,
3: the musician has great instruments.
0: As King Banji Igbadume played, guests showered the singer in Naira notes until the ground at his feet was carpeted with money. This practice, known as spraying, is a very important aspect of live music performance in Edo State. Here's Austin Emielu.
3: So within the community, the musician is providing service for the community. And as a way to say thank you, also we also give back. And so apart from the performance fee, which is usually not too high, the spraying is what really makes it communal. Oh, musician, we appreciate you. They call you as somebody who is important in the society, you know, and you come out to spray or you feel moved to spray. So before you come to spray, sometimes it calls your name like we did yesterday. This is Professor Austin. So, and it's a mark of reciprocity. You get up to say thank you for acknowledging me. If you came on your own to spray, then the manager quickly asks your name. What's your name, sir? And goes back to tell the musician, this man is Morgan Greenstreet from New York. Then he weaves that into the song, extempore. So it is considered improper for you to go to a community performance like that. Musicians are playing and you don't get up to spray money.
0: So would the scene be any different at a funeral? Would the music be different?
3: No, they just play general music. The family is sad that they lost somebody, but, you know, the social aspect is weightier than the emotional aspect, you know.
0: Funerals are open social events. Everyone is invited.
3: You know, so people come there because it's an opportunity for free drinks, for, you know, hear good music, dance, look for new girlfriends, you know, and stuff like that.
0: Funerals and other community events are also sites for informal economic activity with various vendors and money changers who make change for spraying, photographers and videographers, and of course, a rainmaker.
3: Yes, a rainmaker. If you want to do a ceremony, you have to get a rainmaker. So who holds the rain so that the rain doesn't fall? So he lights fire somewhere, you know, chant some incantation, you give him a bottle of maybe schnapp or whiskey, he's drinking and holding the rain.
2: And what if it rains?
3: Oh, it's kind of the ceremony.
2: What if you hire a rainmaker and it still rains?
3: Oh, then he's not a good one.
0: Visit afropop.org to read our full interview with Austin Emielu, visit with Sir Victor Waifo, and much more. Coming up, we go deeper into the traditional roots of Edo music. I'm Georges Collinet, and you're listening to Afropop Worldwide from PRX.
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0: We experienced the most vibrant social ceremonies in Uromi, a busy and prosperous town to the northeast of Benin. The slogan of Uromi is the heartbeat of Edo State, and it's easy to understand why. The cultural heart of Esan land is full of live music.

We are hearing the popular Essa musician, Dr. Afile, live in his village of Idikala Owei, Uromi.

Well, in his short set, Affile went from an energetic 6-8 high life rhythm to a version of Igbo musician Cardinal Rex Jim Lawson's famous song Sawale, to singing gospel Thank You Jesus on a rhythm with very strong influences from Yoruba juju music, including the Yoruba percussion, the omele, and talking drums.

0: So here it's like a point of convergence for music from the Igbo speaking areas, music from the West, the Yoruba speaking areas. So you have a mix of all this. For example, now if you go to Uromi, you find that they are beginning to use the talking drum more in their music. This time it does not talk in the literal sense of it. It doesn't talk. But among the Edo here, it's used more as, you know, just to beef up the rhythmic density, because Yoruba music is rhythmically very rich.
1: It's what the traditional Yoruba music is now dominating every traditional instrument.
2: That's Akobeyan from Benin. He explained why he added Yoruba talking drum to his band, using the metaphor of imported Indomie instant noodles. They are very popular in Nigeria.
1: I was not using it before, but because many people want it. If you find out that your little daughter likes Indomie very well, you provide Indomie for her. Maybe Indomie is not from your culture and you don't like Indomie, but happens your son said without Indomie he's not going to eat any other meat. So you do that.
2: Akobe also suggested that Yoruba percussion was introduced to replace local percussion in dance bands due to the rise of Christianity in the region. Local percussion was too closely associated with traditional religion, particularly Olokun, goddess of oceans and rivers.
1: Before this time, it was what we call Ema, Moloku, a small band that would play. Because that band is meant to dance for Olokun, Juju, everybody claim Christian. Both Olokun people and Christians, everybody claim Christianity. And if you are introduced into music with guitar, people will say, ah, that band, because they just nicknamed that Olokun band. Olokun is a goddess of the sea, so nobody wants to mingle with that band.
2: Olokun worship reportedly originated at Orunigbe, near Benin City. Ironically, Olokun has been accepted into the pantheon of Yoruba Orisha worship, which uses the talking drum for ceremonies.
1: And that Yoruba, nobody talks where it comes from. So, and it's danceable, depends on how you do it. And the Yoruba people promote that one. They make sure it never dies. But our Olokun band sounds better than that.
0: The African Christianity, you know, we also domesticate it.
3: It's flexible.
0: Yes, and many people keep shrines at home.

0: We are listening to the title track from Dr. Afile's latest album, Tamaben Erurewemon Jesu.
1: If you want me to play Christian music, I use English. But in our language here, I take Isha. Me, I know to go to church, but at the measure of Jesus, anytime in the day.
0: We spoke with Oromi's pioneer gospel musician, Ambassador Eddie Osaigbovo, about this dynamic.
2: When we started over 25 years ago, Christianity was not well-rooted, well-accepted. But today, Christianity is gaining ground. And before then, ceremonies were performed in the traditional way. But today, every ceremony is performed in the Christian way. So because of that now, there's no, even the secular musicians that were not playing gospel music before, for the album to sell, for their music to sell, they now play

0: Producers Morgan Greenstreet and Austin Emielu sat down with Dr. Afile Edi Asaigbovo and several others before the show.
1: Could you describe your music to us? Like what kind of music is it?
2: Okay, I'm playing Halaf.
1: Okay.
3: And the traditional music.
2: Traditional music, Halaf.
1: What is the traditional part? Where does the tradition side come from?
2: It's not traditional music.
3: It's not traditional music.
1: Okay, so what, like any particular styles or like rhythms that come from?
0: Morgan Greenstreet is trying to understand what specific traditional music resources Afile is referring to.
3: Okay, songs.
2: Me, I started with Asologun before this music. When I play
3: song. Very true.
2: Before Jeta, I started with Asologun. Adas Asologun, Adas Akubati, before this one.

0: alongside the acrobatic dancers Ijelege and Igbabo Nelemin. Asonogun is one of the most common forms of Esan traditional music that is still regularly performed.
1: For whoever does not know Asonogun, you may think it's common, but it goes with stylized steps. People learn it. It has its prescribed songs. They have their own instruments.
0: That's ethnomusicologist Charles Aluede of Ambrose Ali University.
1: They have their unique songs. Songs aimed at correcting some ills or vices in society. Birth, death, songs that may have commercial flavor, funeral songs. So that also goes to show that that ensemble could perform throughout the events of a man's life cycle, like from birth, through losing first tutu, marriage, housewarming, death.
2: Is that similar to how the dance bands function?
1: Sure. Sure, that is why it's also easy for them to borrow and adapt their songs.
0: Charles Aluede revealed that it is the songs more than the rhythms that dance bands adapt from Esan traditional music.
1: All these songs today are now being used by dance bands.
3: My names are Exclusive Paulina Ogunite. I am a first lady musician in Edo State.
0: We are hearing Paulina Ogunite's Asonogun group live at a funeral in Uromi. Paulina's father was a famous figure in Asonogun music.
3: This Asonogun is of our forefather. When I view things, I said Asonogun is going, then and I modelized it to music.
0: Paulina bridges the gap, performing traditional Asonogun and also leading a high life band.
2: When you make your live band music, do you include some elements of Asonogun?
3: Not all. If you bring jeta, jazz, they cannot go. Only talk drum go with Asonogun. If any other thing comes to Asonogun, it will spoil.
0: Paulina confirmed that it is the songs rather than the rhythms of Asonogun that Esan highlife musicians adapt.
3: I feel a pick from Asonogun. Any music you are seeing in this world is adapted to Asonogun. Many of the music are from my father.

0: Austin Emielu has developed a theory to describe the relationship between Edo highlife music and traditional music.
1: When we talk about Edo popular music, the dance band that we are studying, it's a case of what I describe as progressive traditionalism, where there's a connection between tradition, innovation, and modernity. So in my own view, what they play now is a new form of traditional music, because the tradition, you know, through innovation, changes form, you know, presented in a new media in a modern context. So we have seen a case where the outside resources are harnessed to enrich the inside rather than destroy. In 10 years' time, if we come back here, what we're calling the modern now may become the traditional. And so the generations ahead will redefine again.

0: Across Edo State, there are a number of legacy bands, where a group is passed down from father to son or daughter, in the case of Polina Ogenete. But mostly, the Edo high life tradition is passed on through apprenticeship.
1: I feel like I want to be a musician. So where do I start from? It's to go and try and be an apprentice. That means you're going to study under somebody. You know, you come, you pay some money, and you sign maybe a contract of, I'm going to pay 2 years. You learn by observation. From observation, you learn to do under the correction, you know, of somebody who is a master. And you find that in traditional society to do. So it's part of the traditional approach to education.
0: In Uromi, Dr. Afile's master was Sir Sonny Ben, who in turn had apprenticed with Monde Ebo, who learned from the internationally renowned Sonia Kusun.

0: I played trumpet for over 37 years. Outside country most of the time.
1: Mm-hmm. Like his master, Sir Victor Whitefield before him, Sonia Kosum geared his music towards a national and international audience. But his pupil, Monde Ebo, decided to return to Uromi and reconnect with his roots.
0: I decided to come to know my people because of the language barrier. Because I don't want to understand my language very perfectly. I can tell you, my Haitian wasn't so perfect then. And then when I come to Haitian, then I get into it. Now I can compose with Haitian language very deep. Haitian language, it's not easy to compose with Haitian language. Sonia Kosum started it all. Sonia Kosum played a jungle beat, and I'm used to the style. But if you want to do something different from your master, you go into your own. That's why I call my music Afro music. That's Africa pattern. So when I came to Africa here, I trained boys towards that feed. So it's the feed that is going on now. Any pattern you see, most of the musicians here are playing now. I brought it. I brought the pattern.
1: Monde Ebo's apprentice, Sonny Ben, recounted how, at first, he recruited apprentices from Benin for his band.
2: We bring boys from Benin. When we bring boys to come and play with us, they will stay with us. From there, we started to gather our boys together. Try to bring them up until to the standard that they can even know how to play. When I see that they can play, okay, all the Benin boys, we give them a chance.
1: Once the Benin boys left the group, Sonny and his Essan boys created a unique style of their own.
2: When we play, we see that our own natural music, which is her life, those people don't even play it more than us. We play our own dialects. If you are playing Benin, we play Ishan, really Ishan, to tell you that, yes, we are Ishan people. Mm.

Uncle Momodu. He was like the pioneer of the guitar tradition there. Many of them refer to Uncle Momodu as the father, like the father figure in the development of Esako guitar bands.

0: When we went to Ouchy, we met one of Momodou's apprentices, by far the most accomplished and influential Etsako artist.
1: This is Alhaji Sawaziri Oshoma and his Oyoyo sound.
0: Oshoma calls his music Oyoyo Sound International, referring to local masquerade traditions.
1: There is one masquerade in our area here. When they are doing festival, it's the last masquerade to perform. So we call that masquerade Oyoyo. That is the best out of everything. Yes, yes.
0: Oshoma has a right to brag. He has over 100 albums to his credit. And despite singing almost exclusively in the Etsako language, he popularized his style of high life across Nigeria, touring the country frequently in the 70s and 80s and performing internationally for Edo communities. He has come a long way since he started with a neo-traditional group in his village of Osomegbe.
1: I could recall back as far back 1965. We played what we call Agbe. That is a traditional high life. So we were using percussions. I later now introduced Western instruments to our native music. So the type of music is traditional high life.

0: Unlike the southern regions of Edo State, Islam is the dominant religion in the north. Oshoma was born Issa Sule into a Muslim family, and his parents disapproved of his musical activities.
1: My parents didn't allow me to go into music because of the Muslim belief, thinking that when I'm now in music, I will deviate from my religion, which is Islam.
0: He changed his name to Waziri Oshoma and promised his parents that he would continue practicing Islam the way they taught him.
1: They now discover that what I promised them till now, that is what I'm doing, practicing as a Muslim. If you see the right of my house now, there is a mosque where we pray there about five times in every day.

0: Many of Waziri Oshoma's songs are also dedicated to praising important people. In fact, across Edo State, musicians incorporate praise singing not only into live performance, but also in their recordings. Sometimes praise goes to deserving members of the community.
1: Well, it's a proverb in our community. It said, if you talk good of what somebody is doing to help other people, the spirit of doing more will go into that person you are appreciating. Mm-hmm. So that is it.

0: And sometimes praise singing is a straightforward economic exchange, more like traditional advertising.
1: That is our advert. When you come, you need a person like me to do a record for you. I bill you. Why do you want to do the record? For my mother, for my late mother's remembrance, for my late father's remembrance, for so tea I've done to the community. I say, okay, thank you. God bless you. This is my own charge. It's part of our business this way. Yes, yes.
0: Sometimes the subject of praise singing is a local politician, as in the case of Waziri Oshoma's Governor Oshomole Special, a campaign song for the former Labour leader from Iyamo to the north of Auchi. On the other hand, there's a small but important contingent of activists among the Edo highlife musicians who will criticize politicians directly if they feel the need. For example, Benin musician John Bull Obakpolo criticized the Oshomole for excessive taxes in his song Tax Collector, a Northern Agenda Presentation.

0: This theory that musicians sing the state, singing the state, that means you're singing in praise of the state. If a government is doing well and people are feeling the impact, there's nothing wrong in the musicians singing the state. They praise the government. They're not doing well. They come around to say, hey, you're not doing well.
1: According to Austin, there's a cultural basis for this level of political engagement.
0: What I do know is that in this part of Nigeria, people are bold to tell you what they feel. They are not afraid to tell you, I'm angry with you, I'm angry with you. And so there's that background already. People, everybody's frank, everybody's bold, everybody's articulate. Then the people themselves want to hear frank talk. So they say what the people expect to hear, and they support them.
1: Osayomore Joseph was the first Edo musician to popularize politically engaged music.
2: I wouldn't say I'm a political musician, I'm an activist. It's just I belong to a loud organ, which is music. So I can disseminate some big information to the society through my music.
1: Throughout the 1990s, Osayomore Joseph wrote a number of songs challenging the military governments of Babangida and Abacha.
2: Yes, I was so bitter. I was so bitter that I have no option than to resort to music violence, not the physical violence. I said I will militate against whatever government that is there through my music.
1: He was arrested many times for his efforts.
2: Constantly, they come and pick me here in Benin, drag me to wherever they want to take me to. It become a routine. Sometimes a month or two, nobody knows where I am. They go and keep me in one place. Well, that's the price you pay for activism.
3: Did you fear for your life in that time?
2: Yes, I was afraid of my life, but so be it if it happened. But I'm one of the few lucky ones that so many people saw the truth in my songs, and they were always on my side. Say, no, yes, what he's saying is correct.

0: inspired by elders like Osayo Mori Joseph and advisor Noah McBay, there is a new generation of activist musicians in Edo State.
1: My name is Jumbo Obakbelo, as an AKA the Masses Prophet.

0: Ogba Polor's song, Election Gbege, refers to the 2016 governor's election in Edo State.
1: You know, they were imposing money on people to vote them in. Generally, that is what they do in this country. They first give you money. It's like you have set your conscience for them. Your conscience is already sold to them. So when they now come to power, why will you have the zeal or the power to ask them they did not work well or they work well? If they didn't do well, we are ready to battle with them.
0: Gbege means trouble, and Ogba Polor doesn't mind getting in a little trouble for the right reasons. In fact, he's been arrested a number of times.
1: So they did it almost about, say, 5-6 times. I've done nothing wrong, so they have to let me go.
0: Ogba Polor told us that he has some connections with powerful people who can protect him if he offends a politician.
1: Sometimes you fall into trouble, I call them. I said, look, they have arrested me. What did I do? I will explain to them. They will come. Then I say, I have my lawyer to showcase. Then take me out of the jail. That's it.
2: Nigeria, my country. Edo State people.
0: Another young musician, Ambassador Joker, found his connections less reliable and spent 3 weeks in jail for singing a critical song. Senator.

0: So since then you refuse to perform?
1: To perform. Why will I perform? There is no support.
0: So you don't sing protest music anymore?
1: No, why will I sing it? If I don't want to go to jail again, who will help me? The eminent man in the town does not even believe me. Since that time, they don't carry me in show. It does not be all these hotel shows that they do. Today, I will be playing him off. If I die, just die for nothing.
2: Austin was quite critical of Ambassador Joker's attitude.
3: If you cannot take blows, don't throw blows. Well, he's trying to say something, but I think he does not have the political clout. He does not have the community support. He does not have the kind of a defense mechanism. It's not enough for you to just wake up and say, I feel like my government is not doing where I must talk. You better think very well. You know, do you have the political clout? Do you have the financial muscles? Do you have the social capital? When the government mobilizes its machinery, it will just run over you, you know, and nobody will talk. People will go about their businesses.
2: On the other hand, John Bull Ogbapolo, like Osayomore before him, has formed a community of support for his activism. According to Austin, it is the cultural relevance of the music that facilitates exactly this kind of community support, which is the crucial element that keeps Edo High Life alive and well.
3: So you heard them say, Vito Waifo and Simon, say, I was in Lagos, but I came here because I think I will do better here. It has more meaning to me here to be here. Monday Abbas say, I had to come home. I've been playing with Sonny Okosu all over Europe, all over America. But if I'm going to be relevant in music in Nigeria, I better go to my roots. And he came home. The point I'm making is there's sufficient support in terms of patronage, you know, the economics of doing music here, and cultural resonance, social significance, social capital. Everything is here. So they are at home here.
2: At the end of our interview with John Bull Ogbapolo, we asked him if he had toured internationally. Not yet, he said, but...
4: If I'm invited, I'll go and play, but I can't stay there. I'll come back to my do. So that is it.
2: That's Long Live the King in Bini. Well, we'll leave you with John Bull Ogbapolo's tribute to the Oba of Benin.

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0: 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I'm Jim DeRogatis.
1: And I'm Greg Kot. A great song doesn't always get the attention it deserves, but that's where we come in.

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8: 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This week, buried treasures. But we want to begin with Dolly Parton and her remarkable legacy.

0: That is a little bit of Jolene by the great Dolly Parton, one of the indelible songs that she wrote in a remarkable career stretching back through 49 studio albums. The whole world knows that Dolly has left us on August 25th at the age of 80.
1: Yeah.
0: I have never seen such an outpouring of almost universal love and expressions of emotional bereavement.
1: You're absolutely,
0: because of,
1: absolutely
0: of Dolly
1: true.
0: Parton.
1: Absolutely. I mean, Greg, we've covered a lot of obits of musical greats, and it's hard to find that depth of love that Dolly Parton has deservedly received.
0: She's got an incredible story, and most people know it by now. What Jim and I are going to attempt to do here is maybe dive into some aspects of her career that perhaps didn't get the attention they deserved in the outpouring that followed her death. A lot of people know that she was the first in her family to graduate from high school. Mm-hmm. You know, incredible level of poverty, and yet she paid it forward. Her philanthropic organization was amazing, donating over 200 million books to children to promote the idea of reading. The dumb blonde jokes would trace her. She would create this almost cartoonish type of figure, but her self-deprecating humor undercutting all of the, she was in on the joke.
1: Well,
0: you know,
1: she was intentionally, it takes a lot of money and time to look this cheap was one of her lines. She had many lines about this. I cannot, Greg, claim to understand the intricacies between first wave feminism, third wave feminism, second wave feminism, which is kind of where Dolly falls. And Gloria Steinem just passed as well, too. But both Gloria and Dolly were, not in a superficial way. They had looks.
0: Yeah.
1: And they were not ashamed to be beautiful women.
0: Yeah, also kindred spirits in their attitudes towards what women could and should be.
1: And the other loss that came in the same week with Tim Curry, you know, doing so much for the LGBTQ plus community, and so was Dolly, an activist in that realm.
0: Mm-hmm.
1: Dolly was who she was, and she made no apologies about it.
0: Yeah.
1: But make no mistake, she was a feminist.
0: Before it was kind of a chic thing to be, right?
1: Yes, yes.
0: Especially in country music.
1: Especially in country music. You know, I mean, the controversy that greeted Beyonce recently, right?
0: Mm-hmm.
1: That has greeted other female country stars we're talking about that we've highlighted on our show. She was out there telling the stories with incredible empathy of women that just weren't getting told, not only in country music, but in music, period.
0: Right.
1: And, you know, I think Bill Frisick's Warren,

0: who wrote the New York Times obit and had interviewed Dolly Parton for the New York Times in the past, had an incredible quote, which is one of the aspects of Dolly I want to highlight. Dolly said, "Songwriting is my way of channeling my feelings and my thoughts, not just mine, but things I see, people I care about. My head would explode if I didn't get some of that stuff out there." Mm. A lot of wonderful words, a lot of very insightful words paying tribute to Dolly Parton. I don't think enough about her songwriting.
1: Yeah.
0: Okay.
1: Right.
0: 9 to 5. All right. Mega super hit. All right. Wait a minute. Let's look at the verse there, okay? We heard a million times in the tributes, you know, she first tapped out the rhythm on her acrylic nails.
1: Right.
0: All right. And that's the basis of the song that she wrote and blew away Jane Fonda, Lily Tomlin. All right. Listen to these lyrics. 9 to 5. They got you where they want you.

0: Holy cow. Woody Guthrie never wrote a song that commie. Yeah. And Woody Guthrie, if all you heard was, you know, "This land is our land," the first verse, and not the other verses, right? And I say communist with sincere sarcasm there. Mm-hmm. This is an expression of idealism in what the American dream was supposed to be. Mm-hmm. Open to men, to women, to rich, to poor. This land is all our land. And I think, really, Dolly wrote lyrics on that level.
1: Mm-hmm.
0: I'm going to give you another example, Greg. And this goes way back. In the beginning, she's touring with Porter Wagoner.
1: Right.
0: You know, she's his female companion on the TV show. He gives her the start. She has to eventually break away and writes, "I will always love you," about that relationship. They're driving through Dover, Tennessee on the tour bus, and this song comes to Dolly, "Down from Dover," 1970. What a tune. First of all, let's talk about the music. You know, this is one of those timeless folk songs that, you know, you would not be surprised to hear started out in the Celtic Islands, right? In the 15th century, right? Mm-hmm. I think of it like Bells of Rimini.
1: Right.
0: This song had just always been with us, right? But it wasn't. Pete Seeger wrote Bells of Rimini in 1958. Dolly Parton wrote Down from Dover in 1970. It's just like, how can this melody be so timeless? It sounds like forever. And then the lyrics. Wow. I'm not even doing the story justice. But Dolly is talking about a young woman who is pregnant and beginning to show by a boyfriend who has taken off, and she is hoping he will come back down from Dover. The child is stillborn. It is a tragedy. And maybe this baby who chose not to come into the world knew you would be such a lousy father, because the boyfriend never does come back down from Dover.

0: get in the head of that woman. And this isn't the only time she did it. Mm-hmm. The bridge from later in her career is very similar. The depth of storytelling is novelistic. It is incredible. And, you know, at the same time, she could have a throw-off line, like in 9 to 5, you know, I get up and have my cup of ambition.
1: Yeah.
0: You know, say the two music critics talking over their second cup of coffee during this taping. Yeah, we're there with you, Dolly. We understand. I think it's never going to be said enough what a great songwriter she was.
1: Oh, absolutely. I mean, and you know, the Nashville establishment wasn't really in favor of a lot of this stuff. Even mm-hmm. Porter Wagoner was telling, you keep writing songs like that, nobody's going to care about you.
0: Right.
1: You know, and it turns out that's exactly the reason. You know, establishing this powerful expression of a woman in full in a male-dominated songwriting factory like Nashville,
0: Yeah. You
1: know, not to mention a male-dominated country, you know,
0: mm-hmm.
1: just because I'm a woman. The Bridge, these songs she wrote very early in her career. I love this juxtaposition of Coat of Many Colors followed by a track called Traveling Man.
0: Yeah.
1: Two sides of what a woman goes through, you know, amazing kind of juxtaposition there. And it continued throughout her career. You know, you highlight 9 to 5 during her Countrypolitan phase.
0: Right.
1: That's where some people jump off because they're saying, oh, it's slick, it's country. She was trying to play the game for a while. The part of her career that people miss is that she goes, you know, I don't want to keep up with the times anymore. There's a new wave of people that I'm not going to compete with. I'm going to go back to what I do best.
0: Mm.
1: The records she made in the last 25 years, there's a lot of really rootsy stuff on there where Dolly's being Dolly again, going back to her early days in the 60s and 70s when she was writing these incredibly powerful songs kind of in a roots kind of vein. The albums I particularly love are the ones she did in the late 90s and early 2000s. There was a Grammy-winning record called The Grass is Blue, and then the follow-up in 2001 called Little Sparrow. Mm. Those records are terrific. She's got members of Alison Krauss's band performing on those records.
0: So real bluegrass.
1: Real bluegrass stuff. And you know, she knows that stuff inside and out. She's returning to her roots in the southern Appalachians,
0: mm-hmm.
1: you know. She covers the Leuven Brothers on a track from The Grass is Blue. Now, the Leuven Brothers were a key part of her upbringing. This brother duo was writing these incredibly hardcore, powerful songs. So I think they influenced her songwriting and her sound early on. The song Cash on the Barrelhead,
0: mm-hmm.
1: you know, she covers it on The Grass is Blue. I went back and listened to the Leuven Brothers version. It's obviously a classic. Dolly doesn't need to apologize to anybody. Her version is pretty hardcore bluegrass, too. This is a little bit of Cash on the Barrelhead, her cover of the Leuven Brothers from 1999.

0: And it's a silly song. And she says, "I it comes in my head about three times a year. And my husband says, will you stop singing that song? It's driving me nuts."
1: Did she sing it to you on the phone?
0: She did. She started singing the song because, you know, she knew I didn't recognize it immediately. So I got Dolly singing on a tape somewhere.
1: Wow.
0: And I said, I thanked her. You know, it's like, that, you know, that's the first time it's ever happened. You know, once they get done with the interview, they're done with you. They don't talk to you again. So I thanked her for the extra effort. And she says, "Oh, it's not a problem. As my husband knows, I don't discourage easy." I thought, what a great line. That's Dolly Parton in a nutshell right there.
1: Now, I never had that privilege of interviewing her, but Ebert did. And Ebert and Siskel, who did not agree on much ever, that wasn't shtick, apparently both concluded there was something about this woman. You know, Roger said to Gene, I found where he'd written this, you know, "Have you ever talked with anybody that you wound up feeling that way about, this presence?"
0: Yeah.
1: And Gene was like, "Holy cow, I can't believe you said that." "No, I haven't." Yeah. So when you've been hugged by Mavis Staples, you've been touched by an angel, same thing with Dolly Parton. That's what we think of the great Dolly Parton. We're going to talk more about her on the show in the future with a more in-depth tribute. But as always, we want to hear from you. Leave us a voice message on our website, soundopinions.org, with your thoughts about Dolly. When we return, we'll share some new buried treasures, recent discoveries we think you should hear. Coming up on Sound Opinions.

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5: 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I am Greg Cott. He is Jim DeRogatis. Time for our latest buried treasures. Jim, you're going to start us off.
6: I am, Greg, and, you know, treasures come to us in many ways. We repeat this all the time, acts that we're reading about, acts that have approached us, you know, hey, Jim, Greg, listen to what I'm doing, right? And social media, right? People who are friends of ours saying they've discovered things. I am going to start out with two buried treasures that some people may say, hey, those aren't buried, Jim. They've got about a bazillion, followers each on TikTok or the viral platform of your choice. However, I don't think they're household names, and both of these that I'm going to talk about first in my picks came to me via friends in social media saying, man, my daughter, my youngin', dragged me to this concert, and I couldn't believe what I saw. The first one, Greg, goes by the name of Ado, that's how I'm going to pronounce it, A-D-O. Her latest single, Vivarium. What an interesting story. This is a Japanese singer, J-pop, who started out at the age of 17. She's now 24. Has never shown her face. The images have all been like video game avatars, and the videos have been, you know, we sort of see a side profile for the first time with this single, but not even still her face. And a friend on social media had written that their 11-year-old daughter dragged them all the way from New York to Chicago to see Ado perform here recently. And there's this kind of anti-idol thing happening with the J-pop stars where they're not showing their images. So it's not traditional pop in the sense of like BTS just filled Soldier Field here, right? Everybody knows those faces and those boys. So this isn't like that. And then also the music is different. This is like prog rock in some way. This is partly like Beefheart or Zappa does, you know, contemporary dance pop. It doesn't sound like anything else I've heard. And I'm really curious to see what other listeners to Sound Opinions are thinking of this. Here is Ado with Vivarium.

0: Vivarium by Otto. That is a weird track to have a bazillion TikTok likes.
1: Your description kind of aligns with what I was thinking when I heard the track. I previewed some of your picks here, and I wrote this down. Math rock meets arena pop.
0: Yeah.
1: It's just this insane combination of that. Like, you never see these two things together, this sort of frantic arrangement. I go, what is this? This, you know, some hardcore dude band playing math rock meets this arena pop kind of queen from Japan. It's unbelievable. Interesting pick, to say the least, Jim.
0: Well, usually I would have saved this for, like, the end of the year. When you do your mixtape, I do, like, pop songs
1: right.
0: that we didn't talk about. But this was so weird and wonderful, I had to share it now.
1: Yeah, she's big in more than just Japan, I think. The band I wanted to start with is, and they've sort of been a soundtracking my summer so far, Prisoner, this band from France. The single intrigued me. The album is pretty darn good, too. It, a self-titled debut from this French band. The track that I've been playing to death, and I'm not even going to try to butcher the title.
0: I was wondering what you can do with this French title.
1: My French sucks, but the translation is The Self-Made Woman. Mm. And this band is a sextet. It has a woman who is the lead vocalist, Suzanne Pomerel. She's a pistol, kind of like a wildcat. You know, she's delivering these wordless vocal hooks. She ties in very nicely with what this band is trying to do here. They're sort of a garage psych, little bit of surf twang in the guitar playing. And what kills me, as you know, Jim, I love my Farfisas.
0: Yes.
1: That Farfisa riff in this song, just like, okay, give me that. Give me Suzanne on the lead vocal. I am having a great time.
0: How deep did you dig? I'm always reluctant to say Farfisa because it could have been like a Vox.
1: It could have been. I tried to find it could have been a Vox. It sounded a little Farfisa-y to me.
0: Okay, so but basically I'm garage not trash 60s
1: like
0: organ.
1: A little portable organ,
0: yeah,
1: right?
0: Yeah, okay. All right, gotcha.
1: And it's got that inbuilt trashiness.
0: No, I loved it as well.
1: It's catchy as hell. This is Prisoner, The Self-Made Woman. Google it, folks, and you'll find the French translation, and you'll find it on your streaming service near you, or better yet, buy it from the band.

0: That is The Self-Made Woman from Prisoner on Sound Opinions.
1: All right, Greg, I'm going to another viral sensation with the kids. This one, a longtime listener, Brendan Diamond, who is always posting things to keep you and me honest, letting us know when we've screwed up. You know, Brendan was fairly complimentary of my mid-year best, but he said, you know, you missed one. This artist, Hemlock Springs, The Apple Tree Under the Sea. I think it's up my alley is what he was saying. This weird psychedelic quality. Brendan is still in my debt forever for turning him on to Flaming Lips a long time ago. He said, you got to check out Head, Shoulders, Knees, and Ankles. I did. What a weird song. What a wonderful song. What a weird and wonderful artist. Isime Naomi Udu records as Hemlock Springs, okay? The story goes back to when she was studying medicine, post-grad at Dartmouth, and begins recording synth pop for yucks in her dorm room and releases some online, and it takes off. This young woman who grew up a child of Nigerian immigrants in Raleigh, North Carolina. And I don't know if she now has her, like, if she's an official doctor, Hemlock Springs, but is still making music and releasing it online. And this first full-length album just came out in February, The Apple Tree Under the Sea. Again, like that Otto track, this is prog rock, psychedelic, a little bit of show tune stuff happening in there, which I usually don't like, but it comes at this weird coda at the end, and man, this is a genre that refuses to be pigeonholed in any way, shape, or form, and the kids are absolutely the kids. I mean, you know, it's not a word you and I go to, but I have never once watched anything on TikTok. I don't know about you, right? I just refuse. Because even if it's there, I can then stream it from 10 other places. I just don't want to bother with TikTok. I don't know. She is huge. She is being celebrated. And whenever music this weird is getting that popular, I think it can't help but be a good thing. Here is Hemlock Springs.

0: That's Nia Archives from England with a track called Danger.
1: Good stuff, Mr. Cott. Okay, I'm going to play a track by our friend Kelly Hogan, friend of the show, been on Sound Opinions many times. But how this project escaped me, I don't know. If you will recall, a couple of weeks ago, I was doing a Desert Island Jukebox bonus pick on the Davy Crockett song.
0: Mm-hmm.
1: Yeah. By the Head Coatees, right? And you know, I'm an Alamo buff, a history buff.
0: Right.
1: And that prompted an email. Hey, Jim, you got to write about this, right? Apparently, in recent months, there has been a musical theater attempt to launch something called Congressman Davy, the musical,
0: yeah,
1: which focuses on David Crockett's time in the U.S. House of Representatives, served three terms, felt he'd been repudiated by the people of Tennessee, and was angry about that, and said, if you don't want me, if you're telling me to go to hell, then I'll just as soon go to Texas.
0: Mm-hmm.
1: That didn't work out so well. Winds up at the Alamo, no more David Crockett. Okay, so Robbie Foulkes, Nora O'Connor, John Langford, Sally Timms, Gerald Dowd, Bethany Thomas. We are talking the gold star list of Chicago's insurgent country, underground country. They've all contributed songs the book tells the story of Congressman Crockett.
0: Right.
1: I don't think it's actually, I think that the playwright and the songwriter have been trying to get this launched, but there is streaming audio of all these songs already. I love this song, The Song of the Great Licking, that Kelly Hogan sings. I think Nora O'Connor and Sally Timms are on backing vocals. You know, the story was Crockett had said, I'm half horse and half alligator. He was a master of myth-making, right?
0: Uh-huh.
1: My father can lick any man in Kentucky, but I can lick my father, right? And this song is used in this play, which I'm fascinated. I'm generally anti-musical, but this one I think I would go to see if it gets staged. It comes at, you know, Crockett was not a good loser. Didn't like losing his seat in Congress, and so it wasn't true that he could lick anybody. He got licked and goes and off to Texas. Anyway, talk about weird. You know, I'm talking one minute about a British girl group paying homage to Davy Crockett, and then here's this thing in our backyard.

0: That is Spit from Saint Divine. Male, female vocals, you can't beat it.
1: No, it definitely reminds me of a garage rockier, nuggetsier version of X. Good stuff, Mr. Cott. When we return, we'll have more buried treasures to share, and you might even find your next favorite artist in a minute on Sound Opinions.

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1: David Gans here. 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

0: That is Portraits of Tracy Caught in a Jam. That's going to wrap it up for us, right, Jim?
1: Yeah, that was good stuff, Greg. Reminded me a little of the Go Team.
0: There you go.
1: You know?
0: I hear you on that one.
1: Good stuff. That is it for this batch of buried treasures, but as always, we want to hear from you. Did one of these artists resonate? Who is your latest buried treasure? Share your thoughts in a voice message on our website, soundopinions.org. Greg, what do we have on the show next week?
0: Next week, Jim, we're going to talk to one of the all-time soul greats, David Porter, part of that great David Porter, Isaac Hayes songwriting team at Stax Records. If there's a hit song from that era, David Porter probably had a hand in writing it. And I got to tell you,
2: we enjoy
0: talking to David Porter.
1: We could have done hours.
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1: Thanks, as always, to that Patreon community, especially Matthew Eppelsheimer from Portland, Oregon, who listens to KOPB. 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
9: Well, all right, everybody.
10: Yeah.
9: I just got back.
10: Yeah.
9: From my tour over in England.
10: Yeah.
9: Everybody's talking about the rockin' crave over in England.
10: Yeah.
9: It's a crave.
10: Yeah.
9: Everybody love it.
10: Yeah.
9: I just finished my tour in Germany.
10: Yeah.
9: I just left Italy.
10: Yeah.
9: I went on down in Sweden.
10: Yeah.
9: I stopped over in Belgium.
10: Yeah.
9: And I went on down in France.
10: Yeah.
9: I went over in Australia.
10: Yeah.
9: Everybody's shaking.
10: Yeah.
9: They're rocking.
10: Yeah.
9: In rhythm.
10: Yeah.
9: And they're having a good time.
10: Yeah.
9: And I just made it back around to let you know that it's time for you to shake.
10: Yeah.
9: I want you to get it.
10: Yeah.
9: Come on over, baby.

Friday. Good Saturday afternoon here on The Root. WRUR WITH. Time for the Whole Lotta Shakin' Radio Show. Mike here with you for 2 hours of said rock and roll. We've got This Week in 1966 coming up. Six tunes. Also, a set of monkey music, as it is 60 years ago today that the television show debuted on NBC. The good old days, boy. Also, music from the Amplifier Heads, the Lemon Twigs, Mr. Dean Landau, Dwayne Eddy, and so much more. Baby, you're in when you're on the Whole Lotta Shakin' Show with the Yardbirds.

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WIGHWRUR, the whole lot of shaking radio show. New stuff from the Surfer Jets. One of the two tracks that have been issued prior to the LP coming out later this month. It's called Party with the Surfer Jets and recorded live at the Horseshoe up in Toronto. We heard, of course, Painted Black and Pipeline. The Fleshtones with their 50th anniversary single, God bless them. Tune called Here Today, H-E-A-R. Pretty Things off their first LP from 65, Judgment Day. And the Yardbirds from that same year on For Your Love here in the States. And I'm not talking. Yes, I am. And I'm telling you right now, the Supremes do Lennon McCartney very well. The Motown crew put out a LP called A Bit of Liverpool in 1964. Even Motown was trying to cop in on the British invasion. Here you go. You can't do that on the route. Or can you?

0: whole lot of shaking at the root.org. You can donate there if you would be so kind. But Dwayne Addy, yeah, Corning, New York native. Flip side of a tune called Moonshot from February of 65 and Roughneck. Before that, from 1978, the great Dave Edmonds. Wow. Trouble Boys up Tracks on Wax 4. Dean Landau before that, his latest single, Saying Goodbye to My Crazy Days. The Lemon Twigs, Look for Your Mind is their latest, and Bring You Down, which is what we don't want to do. So we play the Supremes covering the Beatles off A Bit of Liverpool on Motown 64, and you can't do that, y'all, or can you, as they would say. But coming up next this week in 1966.
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2: This week, when you get stuck in the psychedelic era, you'll be treated to not one, but two artist sets, one from The Who and one from The Rolling Stones. And if that weren't enough, we have an entire album side from Frank Zappa, too. Plus, of course, the usual hits, B-sides, album tracks. That's all this week when you get stuck in the psychedelic era with a hermit.
0: Tonight at 10 here on The Roots. Mike here with a whole lot of shaking radio show. Time for this week in 1966. Here's a track, debuts at number 149. It would be a hit twice in 1966 and 3 years later. J.J. Jackson, and It's All Right.

0: Somebody told me.
1: Somebody told me.
0: A lot of shaking. Wrapping up this week in 1966, Eric Burdon and the Animals. The first record to have Eric Burdon as leader of the Animals on it. And C.C. Rider debuts at number 65, top 10 on Billboard and Cashbox. Excuse me, Billboard and Record World, number 12 on Cashbox. Before that, Jerry and the Pacemakers, still hanging around. Their swan song, but it's a beaut, man. Debuts at number 85, makes number 30 on Record World, only 45 on Cashbox. That means it didn't get a lot of airplay, but I remember hearing it a lot. Anyway, 28 on the Billboard charts. Tommy Rowe, following up on the momentum of Sweet Pea, debuts at number 123 with Hooray for Hazel. Number 6 on Billboard and Cashbox. Number 4 on Record World. At number 142, The Eyes of March with Roller Coaster, written by Jim Petterick, who you may know as co-writer of Eye of the Tiger by Survivor. He was in that band, too. Anyway, Roller Coaster does okay. Gets a lot of sales and airplay in Chicago. That's because that's where they're from, Berwyn. Okay, there you go, kids. Number 92 on Billboard, 112 on Cashbox, 102 on Record World. And number 144 debut, The New Beats and Bird Dog. 144, 1 week on Record World, that's all she wrote. Billboard and Cashbox did not acknowledge that. J.J. Jackson and It's All Right debuts at number 149, 22 on Billboard, 26 on Cashbox, and 19 on Record World. And that was on Kala Records. Warner Brothers would issue it 3 years later, and it would be a hit all over again. A whole lot of shaking.net, a whole lot of shaking on Facebook. Big howdy hi to everyone joining us in today on the Book of the Faces. I appreciate it. Right now, going back to 1980, one of the earliest garage revival songs by the Unclaimed, here on The Roots.

0: 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Whole Lot of Shaking with Wanda Jackson, a song she wrote and released back in November of 1960. Who said there was no rock and roll then? Mean, Mean Man. Before that, the Reverend Horton Heat, featuring Webster native Jason Smay on drums, a great cover of Rockin' Bones, The Cramps, speaking of which, Gravest Gravy has been released, recorded at Ardent Studios with Alex Chilton in the autumn of 1977. Some great demos and Problem Child, Liars, Used to It, and The Unclaimed from 1980, The Trouble with Cinderella.
1: 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Well, wait a second, not right now, but you could be. I'm on the air with you from 2 to 6 p.m. Monday through Friday on The Root on WRUR and WITH. And I promise I'm going to play some great music for you. 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
0: Mike here with you. A whole lot of shaking. Big howdy hi to all of you out there. Dane in Honeoye Falls, Anthony in Chappaqua, Jay in Buffalo or thereabouts, Dave in Buffalo, Charlie in Teaneck, New Jersey, Marty up there in Wisconsin, Katie and Walt, Rick and Susie, Steve and Annie, Danny O. Goodman, the cowboy himself in Scotia, New York. Good morning, Don, in Port Macquarie, Australia. Say hi to Kitty and Eric, Maria in the UK, as well as Chris in the United Kingdom, Tommy in Stockholm, Fred in Atlanta, Gerard in Lafayette, Louisiana, Alex in the Village of Webster, New York, and Mick and Havelock and Aaron and Lori and everyone tuned in Ithaca, Rochester, and points in between. This here Whole Lot of Shakin' show says thanks, as does The Root. Well, 60 years ago this evening at 7:30, 6:30 Central, the Monkees debuted on television, and a lot of fun was had. So much fun that 20 years later, it happened all over again in 1986, all the fun and great music, and despite all the quarrels and things like that, just a bunch of great music. So the first episode featured these three songs. One is the opening tune, as you know, and two others, and we're going to play those right now. 60 years ago, The Monkees.

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60 years ago this evening, the Monkees debuted on television. Take a Giant Step. Of course, I played the mono version last week because it's the flip side of Last Train to Clarksville. This Just Doesn't Seem to Be My Day, which we'll dedicate to Peter Noone, because once Davy Jones came on the scene, the Hermits kind of were on a downward slide here in the States. And the theme from the Monkees, of course. Tune into The Root Friday nights, Rejuvenation with Mr. Scott Wallace from 6 to 9 p.m. And then Doug Curry, Blacks and Blues from 9 to midnight. Starts at 6 Friday here on The Root. Going down to Fort Lauderdale now with a group called The Bells on the Whole Lotta Shakin' Show.

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1: Indeed. 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We just heard Nikki Hill from 2018, the Feline Roots LP, and Don't Be the Sucker. The man himself, Bo Diddley, Bovember coming up, kids. A tune called Joanne from October of 66. Changing Times, who had some bad luck. They released the original version of Pied Piper. It stipped for them, but 6 months later, Crispy and St. Peter's had a huge hit. And then How Is the Air Up There, which was a hit in New Zealand for the La Di Das. Changing Times from December of 65. How Is the Air Up There? Covered by the Bangles on their first EP in 1982. Released last month in 66. Them, I Can Only Give You Everything. And the Bells from Fort Lauderdale from April of 66. And Melvin. Few more minutes to go on the whole lot of shaking show. This is Johnny Carroll on The Root. Well, I

Hey Shakers, this is Dan from the Lamplighters down in Australia, listening to a whole lot of shaking going on. Let me tell you something right now, if you've got a hole in your soul that can only be filled by rock and roll, then we have got the ultrasonic electrophonic tonic to make you feel uptight, all right, all night, and out of sight, listening to my main man, Mike Murray, on WRUR Rochester and WITH Ithaca with a whole lot of shaking going on.

All right, WRUR, WYTH. To come in like that, it's just an AM radio thing, right? From that's late 1970. Wadsworth Mansion and Sweet Mary, top 10 record for them. Love that. And B-side's pretty good, too. Joe Jennings, before that, his latest, Used to Be a Tiger. Neanderthals, going back 20 years to the Neanderthals in Space and Knocked Out Joint on Mars. The Shades from Atlanta. There you go, Fred. From October of 59, the flip side of Strolling After Dark and a tune called Splashing. And Johnny Carroll out of Cleburne, Texas, from February of 59, a song later covered by Kim Lenz and her Jaguars, and The Swing. You want to see some serious rock and roll. The movie Rock Baby Rocket, you see Johnny performing live, and he was a savage rockabilly man. I got you there, boy. He sure was. Hey, hi to Ray in Cleveland. How's it going, eh? And Mark in Iowa. And let's welcome Kristen, Todd, Miles, and Elaine into the whole lot of Shaken Radio Show group. Thanks for tuning in. And you know what? We're going to say this just one time. Howdy hi to Mrs. Future.

Hi, folks. This is Gary Frenet from the Flash Cubes, and you're listening to Mike Murray's Whole Lot of Shakin' on WRUR Rochester and WITH Ithaca.

whole lot of shaking with Rochester's new map, 1980, The Restless Kind. Before that, The Half Cubes with Quinn the Eskimo. Fox Sisters from the Bust Out LP from about 6 years ago. And Valerie from August of 1973, a record produced by Martin Rushent called Down at the Club by a group called Chaos. Amplifier Heads, number one release here on the show for September. And Hot Stars, indeed. Got a few more minutes to go, so let it roll.

Well, sometimes I can't help myself. The Sonics from 65 and Psycho. Before that, the Tigermen out of Olean, New York, from 1965, from Olean, and Close That Door, Baby. So that is what we're doing for this week's show. A whole lot of shaking.net, whole lot of shaking on Facebook. Have a great week, folks, and we'll see you next week on the radio.

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4: Who was Harry Smith? 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

0: there because these were out in the country and gas was rationed. So somehow, mysteriously, these two white kids show up out in there. And somehow, Harry gets on the side of these Indian people, so they trust him. And they want him to record him. So he's recording things that were actually against the law. American laws against certain kind of Indian religion practices, like singing and dancing, were in effect up to the early 40s.
1: This is opening a song of our prayer meeting. Native American Church.
0: And here's this little kid sitting recording these, and they're in this smoke-filled place with 200 people, the drums all night long, and they've got their heads covered with a blanket over this recording machine because they've got to hear what's happening on the machine. And every now and then someone taps them and said, "Can you record me?" And then they go into possession. Now, I'm wondering what it's like to be, say, 15 or 16, to be in this scene where you see people moving into another reality. And we haven't talked about his film work. He started making films without a camera, which is the ultimate primitivist move.
2: How do you do that?
0: Painting the thing like
2: painting actually on the film.
0: Yeah, and then you don't have to develop it. And you can use crappy film for this because it doesn't matter. Persistence of vision, as they call it, requires a certain number of repetitions or you don't see it. So he's having to repeat exactly the same thing by hand on the film, and he's painting on both sides.
2: So the films are really not movie films about something that's photographed. These are images on film of paint.
0: They're geometrics to begin with.
2: And was there a soundtrack on these films as well?
0: Initially, it's been said that he didn't intend one, but he said afterwards they were going to be bebop records. Now, here comes a problem. Bebop was about out as you get in the early 40s, and only a couple towns in America really resonated to it. And Harry was rejecting all this modern stuff, so Harry suddenly jumps over rhythm and blues, swing, all that stuff, puts it to one side, and goes to bebop. And the closest I can come to understanding that is his partner in this stuff, Jordan Belson, said, well, it was the most modern and radical thing that we know outside of painting. And we thought, whoa, this is something that inspires us. So then they get into peyote about this time, which was still legal. And they're doing peyote, and they're listening to the music, and they're seeing explosions. And so Harry's doing, initially is doing Bessie Smith records. But when he heard Dizzy Gillespie, wow, the things were exploding left and right.

0: The Beatles from their 1963 debut album. Music that was not on the top of Harry Smith's list back then. What he was interested in was much older, from the earlier parts of the 20th century, that had roots even further back. Music not found on LPs, but on 78s. There are others that, like Harry, collected these early recordings, such as Joe Buzzard and Robert Crumb. But I asked John Zwed what made Harry's collections different.
1: Harry was more like a vacuum cleaner. Like, you know, like, let me have that, man. I need that. I mean, he certainly wanted certain things for certain things, but I mean, none of those people you mentioned would have, say, hear their first shape note record and say, why aren't there more black versions of this? There must be, and they didn't get recorded. And white people must have taken credit for it. Well, he didn't know at that time they were actually black songbooks that were distinctive from the others. If he had known that, he would have known the right trail. But then none of them would have said, I'm going to check out Africa to see if there's a prototype in African Protestant religion.

0: Yeah, they were very focused on the record as individual artifact and performance, whereas Harry seems to have a little more of the cultural anthropologist, ethnographer, seeker in him, too.
1: It's very easy to see those moldy fig-type old-fashioned collectors as being grouchy, nasty people smoking cigars in their basement playing these things. But if you actually look at who was collecting these records that Harry was collecting, they included the two sons of the Turkish ambassador, the Erdogan brothers.
0: Right,
1: they
0: included the beginnings of Atlantic Records.
1: And people like Gunter Schuller, who became a classical composer and conductor. They were connoisseurs of what was being rejected by the connoisseurs. They were finding their own way in. So these guys had superior ears, born from God knows what, obsessive listening. And as a person who's trying to get rid of records, how much can you hear in a lifetime? And can you remember it?

0: Mississippi Bow Weevil Blues by the Masked Marvel, also known as Delta Bluesman Charlie Patton, in 1929, from Harry Smith's Anthology of American Folk Music. More on Harry's record collecting and the origin of the influential anthology coming up on American Roots.
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0: I'm Nick Spitzer, and this is American Roots, with our exploration of the musical mind of West Coast to West Village artist Harry Smith. Biographer John Zwed told us how Harry caught the record collecting bug.
3: He wandered into a record store one day and heard them playing Tommy McLennan's, what was it, New Highway Blues, I think it was called. And he'd never heard anything like this. And I guess we all have had that moment where we say, what is this?

0: that guitar.
1: Beck was a blues originally recorded by Robert Johnson in 1936. Beck's version from the Harry Smith Project, a live tribute to the anthology in Los Angeles, 2001. Robert Johnson's song was intended for Volume 4 of the anthology, which was never published, but finally released by Revenant Records in 2000. While Robert Johnson didn't make it into the original anthology, many of his blues contemporaries did. Sleepy John Estes, Blind Willie Johnson, and Charlie Patton. Up next, more from Harry Smith biographer John Zwed and folk revival performer scholar the late Mike Seeger for the final act in our exploration of the great delineator, Harry Smith, when American Roots returns.
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0: John Zwett, reading from his biography, Cosmic Scholar, The Life and Times of Harry Smith. Harry Smith, who passed away in 1991 at age 68, said, "I'm glad to see that my dreams came true. I saw America changed through music." Thanks to our colleagues in the School of Liberal Arts at Tulane University and to the National Endowment for the Arts, the New Orleans Tourism and Culture Fund, and Jim Hart in Chicago. We appreciate the help of Greg Adams, Cecilia Peterson, Dave Walker, and Jeff Place at the Smithsonian's Ralph Rinsler Folklife Archive and Smithsonian Folkways Recordings. 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
2: Hi, I'm Marilyn Ray Beyer, inviting you to climb on board the Midnight Special. We'll discover new music, share stories, and have a laugh or two. You'll hear diverse artists from the traditional to the contemporary and from all over the world. 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
0: This is American Roots, listening back to Harry Smith's influential 1952 Anthology of American Folk Music from the 1920s, 30s era of 78 RPM recordings. It's mostly from the southern U.S., including blues and country, jug bands, gospel, Louisiana Cajun music, and Texas cowboy songs, with tales of travel, tragedy, lost love, and banditry. This hour we'll hear later covers of the old music by artists like the Black Keys, Amethyst Kia, Gillian Welch, Bob Dylan, and Marianne Faithfull. We'll also hear about a recent focus on the anthology's B-sides. Right now, it's West Virginia guitarist and singer Frank Hutchinson's B-side, Stack-a-Lee.

0: 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That's why I'm gone.
1: Marianne Faithfull, 2001 in Los Angeles, at the Harry Smith Project Live, a series of performances covering songs from the Anthology of American. Folk music. It's cool to hear her alongside Mississippi John Hurt's original tough tune about John Henry and the work Spike Driver Blues. Blues as a feeling and pain-killing commentary on life's hardships existed before and well after the making of 78 RPM records, from small black agrarian communities to today's global rock and pop of the Black Keys coming up. But first, a version of Po' Boy Long Way From Home by Booker T. Washington, Bucca White, from Aberdeen, Mississippi.
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I know I'm doing this shit. 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If that suits me, I know y'all is kicking it.

0: Columbus Frugé, the Cajun accordionist and singer, solo, keeping time on a Coca-Cola crate. Columbus Frugé from Arnoville, Louisiana, a French settlement along Bayou Teche, the title location of the majestic song about the parting of lovers. It was a B-side of Saut Crapaud, Jump Frog, a favorite children's song, also with adult implications. And we are back with mostly later and some very current covers of the Anthology of American Folk Music recordings and B-sides from Doc Watson, Amethyst Kia, Gatemouth Brown, and Los Super 7 when American Roots returns.
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0: See that my grave is kept clean. 2005, Los Super 7, with the late guitarist singer Gatemouth Brown from Orange, Texas. It was a note on respect in the afterlife from Texas bluesman Blind Lemon Jefferson's 1928 recording, found on Harry Smith's Anthology of American Folk Music in 1952. Thanks for listening to the music from records, old and new. I'll put them back on the shelf and say goodbye on the radio for now. Here's to our colleagues in the School of Liberal Arts at Tulane University and our presenting station, WWNO-FM, at the University of New Orleans. Special thanks this week to the folks at Dusta Digital, April and Lance Ledbetter. 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I'm Nick Spitzer. 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
1: G.E. Smith has so many bona fides. I could spend this whole episode just talking about stuff he's done, people he's played with. Way beyond Saturday Night Live, he's a fantastic solo artist. Today, G.E. will be playing with a great little trio, and we'll hear a fantastic retrospective of his work.